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How about some new songs tonight? Would that be all right? I grew up a church kid. Like I said earlier, my earliest memories are being in church on Sundays and Wednesdays and Tuesdays. My dad was doing music practice. And I didn't grow up in a legalistic church or anything like that, so I don't really know where this idea came for me, but I just remember growing up as a kid having this idea or this version of who I thought God was. And I remember for myself, I just felt like he was just sitting on his throne with his arms crossed all day, just kind of judge and jury, looking at everything I did wrong, you know, in disappointment. I don't think until I started having children of my own, I truly understood a father's love and just how many chances you're willing to give your own children. And I know for myself, I've given mine a lot. I know for myself personally, my parents have given me a lot. And I also know that God has given me hundreds of chances over the years. And so when I started thinking about this song, when I think of who God is now, the first thing that comes to my mind is love. You know, the fact that he sent his own son to die for something that he didn't have any part in. He took on the sin of the world, and Jesus willingly went and took that cross for us. He wasn't shaking his head because he loves us that much. That's the heart of God.

Lord, this is the prayer from all of us, all of our hearts to you. All about you, every breath, every step, every moment, every day. We're desperate for it. 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

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We welcome you tonight. We welcome you. Fill the tabernacle with glory, your presence. Come, Holy Spirit, come.

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You just came through the front door. 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You're ankle deep, you're ankle deep. There's more, you're ankle deep.

you just offer a worship here? Though you gave us these crowns,

0: Have you ever felt at the end of your rope? It's hard during those times to know that while you may have nothing left, God does. Ephesians tells us in 3:18, "And I pray that you and all God's holy people will have the power to understand the greatness of Christ's love. How wide and how long and how high and how deep that love is." I'm Stormy O'Mardian, here with Amy from Mercy Ministries, who will share her story of how God had been planning for the day when she would reach the end of her rope.
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see.

And as I was prophesying, there was a noise, a rattling sound, and the bones came together, bone to bone. I looked, and tendons and flesh appeared on them, and skin covered them, but there was no breath in them.

0: I would have never dreamed at 13, sitting at a concert with my church youth group, listening to the artists tell about Mercy Ministries, that 10 years later, mercy is exactly what I would need. I entered the Mercy program in my 20s with severe depression and battling an eating disorder. It was there at Mercy I received the healing I so desperately needed, the Word of God and the truth of who Jesus said I was. It transformed my life. I had revelation of the truth that my identity is based on who God is and who I am in Him. That I am fully loved and accepted by Him with great worth, and that God has an awesome future for me. I temporarily lost my identity, but through applying God's truth in my life, I now know who I am and whose I am.
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2: Stuck in traffic at 6? Good. 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

0: Chapter 1. From Paul, an apostle of Christ Jesus. I am an apostle because that is what God wanted. To God's holy people living in Ephesus, believers in Christ Jesus. Grace and peace to you from God our Father and the Lord Jesus Christ. Praise be to the God and Father of our Lord Jesus Christ. In Christ, God has given us every spiritual blessing in the heavenly world. That is, in Christ, He chose us before the world was made, so that we would be His holy people, people without blame before Him. Because of His love, God had already decided to make us His own children through Jesus Christ. That was what He wanted and what pleased Him. And it brings praise to God because of His wonderful grace. God gave that grace to us freely in Christ, the one He loves. In Christ, we are set free by the blood of His death, and so we have forgiveness of sins. How rich is God's grace, which He has given to us so fully and freely. God, with full wisdom and understanding, let us know His secret purpose. This was what God wanted, and He planned to do it through Christ. His goal was to carry out His plan when the right time came, that all things in heaven and on earth would be joined together in Christ as the head. In Christ, we were chosen to be God's people, because from the very beginning, God had decided this in keeping with His plan. And He is the one who makes everything agree with what He decides and wants. We are the first people who hoped in Christ, and we were chosen so that we would bring praise to God's glory. So it is with you. When you heard the true teaching, the good news about your salvation, you believed in Christ. And in Christ, God put His special mark of ownership on you by giving you the Holy Spirit that He had promised. That Holy Spirit is the guarantee that we will receive what God promised for His people until God gives full freedom to those who are His, to bring praise to God's glory. That is why, since I heard about your faith in the Lord Jesus and your love for all God's people, I have not stopped giving thanks to God for you. I always remember you in my prayers, asking the God of our Lord Jesus Christ, the glorious Father, to give you a spirit of wisdom and revelation so that you will know Him better. I pray also that you will have greater understanding in your heart, so you will know the hope to which He has called us, and that you will know how rich and glorious are the blessings God has promised His holy people. And you will know that God's power is very great for us who believe. That power is the same as the great strength God used to raise Christ from the dead and put Him at His right side in the heavenly world. God has put Christ over all rulers, authorities, powers, and kings, not only in this world, but also in the next. God put everything under His power and made Him the head over everything for the church, which is Christ's body. The church is filled with Christ, and Christ fills everything in every way.
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Lexington, Kentucky. How y'all feeling tonight? What an honor it is to be here and to reflect on what God has done in these last 7 years of moments of just feeling so weak. And tonight I want to remind you, in times like this, that God is our strength. No matter what you're facing tonight, God is your strength, and He's going to get you through whatever you're going through. So Lexington, could you stand to your feet and please help me sing this? Let's sing this together. Here we go. Strong. Every voice in here.

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1: It's 73 degrees.
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0: It's 6 o'clock. It's 73 degrees.
1: 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A new

Good Friday morning. How are you this morning? Woo! Is it busy in here? Let me just tell you, the last 36 hours has been crazy busy. I mean, when I say crazy busy, yeah. pray for the girl, okay? Because I'm still volunteering. My back is not up to where it needs to be, but I'm still going because I'm figuring the stretching and the moving is going to help. I'm not going to overdo it. I'm not going to do what I normally like to do, the hard stuff, but I am going to go volunteering. Volunteering is that important to me. If you want to volunteer with me, 9 o'clock this morning, Calvary Christian Center. It's the food drop. We'll find something for you to do. If you want to be the pray team, if you want to be, you know, count the car thing, if you want to bag vegetables, if you want to load cars, we will find something for you to do. So come on out to Calvary Christian Center, 9 o'clock. Shout out to Daytona Dream Center, Second Harvest Food Bank, and of course, Calvary for letting us use their parking lot. But starts at 11 o'clock. If you're in need, you better get in line. The line does move very quickly. It starts at 11. It takes about an hour and a half to bless everybody once it gets started, and hundreds of families will get blessed. So one of my favorite things to do, and I have not been able to do a lot of it the last couple of years, and then the devil is a liar. He is, because I'm going. I am going today, and we'll just see what we can do, but we're going to do something. That's the thing. Doing something makes a difference. So I appreciate everybody that has brought me stuff from my back, gave me ideas from my back, gave me a massage, prayed for me, brought me donuts. I mean, yeah, I really appreciate y'all. Y'all don't know it, but y'all keep me going. And so thank you, thank you, thank you for everybody that has been holding me up this week. I really appreciate it. This morning, I know, when if you know, you know, I'm in here. I am the cleaning lady of WAPN. Our cleaning lady had to quit a couple, probably 6-7 months ago to be a caretaker for somebody else. And I totally get it. And so I decided that I would be the cleaning lady to save money for WAPN. So this morning I've been in here cleaning the floors and trash and all the fun stuff. And I forgot to take my allergy pills. So if my nose starts running and stuff, I'm not crying. I just took it before I went on the air. So a little bit of craziness going on in my brain right now with all the allergies in full swing right now. And then update on technology. I know y'all love my technology drama. Well, after I figured it out last night, it's actually like 38 years with the same email address. Yes, I did have Bell South. So I don't think there's like two people in the world that have Bell South. You know, me and one other person, I really believe it. But so changing, you know, all the time with everything, and Yahoo was able to do, well, we changed phone carriers the other day, which is an upgrade and which is a blessing and all the good stuff once we get it all going. It's like buying a car, somebody said yesterday, and I love that analogy. I loved that analogy. It's like buying a car. So I am about a fourth of the way through going on every app, going on all the websites, you know, all the things that you pay automatically, all the things that you have your email attached to, and cannot get Bell South anywhere. Now, they're still on my phone, but I can't really use them. And last night I was trying to move some over so I would have the information, and it crashed. So pray for me this weekend. Of course, it's the end of the month, so I'll be doing invoicing for WAPN and for our lawn business. But as I move stuff and redo stuff and changing passwords, because you can't use the same password and blah, blah, blah. Yeah, it has been interesting. But if anything, it's helping me re-put them all in my, you know, phone or my notebook or whatever. You know, people always laugh, you know, well, you should keep, well, you know, I think you need a hard copy also. I do think I need a hard copy also, so that will go in the safe. But as I'm doing all this, I am learning a lot. I am getting rid of stuff I don't need to have anymore. So it is a learning curve, and it is great learning. And you know, I love to learn, and I think that you should learn something every day. I did not think I would be learning 365 days worth of stuff in one day. But it has been interesting, like I said. So if you have tried to email me personally, not getting it. I have a whole new email address. You can text me or email me on the radio station, and I will get you my new email address. But I cannot get the old email for 38 years.
That is no longer. So please bear with me if I have not returned a message or something to you. Working on it as hard as I can work on it. Yesterday was my daughter's birthday. Of course, she's at sea. And I was just reflecting all day of being a mom and how I love being a mom and I love being a nanny and I love being a wife. You know, God is so good. He knew way back in the day as a young girl that I would love being a mom, love being a wife, and love being a nanny. He just knew that about me. You know, I thought I had a different plan, and there was different things in my life I thought I was going to do. And, you know, if you would have asked me, this would not have been anywhere of the plan. If you asked me today, I can't imagine my life without WAPN and without this community. And, you know, y'all show up and help WAPN whenever we have a need here at WAPN. You show up when I have a need. I love seeing you out in the community. I love partnering with you. I love doing events with you. I love letting everybody know what's going on, like the food drop this morning at Calvary. Their playground opened back up yesterday. You know, I just love it. So if you'd like to become part of the WAPN family, and I'm sorry, my nose is running. If you'd like to become part of the WAPN family, you can email me, wapn@wapn.net. We would love to get you started on WAPN. I would love to train you in this room. If you're local, you can come in live here in this room. I know you can still pre-record, but more and more people are wanting to come live and use the fact that they can then be on Facebook and they can be on YouTube. So if you'd like me to train you, I would love to train you and get you started in the big room or get your file and we can get you on the air. But we do have openings. 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

I just switched gears. I'm at WAPN part-time now, which I love that I am still at WAPN part-time. And then I'm out in the community volunteering. I have always, always, always, always wanted to be more in the community. You know, they always say the pink lady. Well, I was the pink lady on steroids. I love being able to go to the events, and I'd love to hear about the different things going on. I'd love to talk to the different nonprofits. And so I do work different hours. So it's best that you have to have an appointment and that we schedule you, and I'll get you in here and we'll get you going on WAPN. 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You know, we have a new rock show. If you are an afternoon listener, of course you know that. But if you're a morning listener, I would love, love, love, love, love, love, love for you to tune in any night, 6 to 7 p.m. It's our Christian rock show. When the preaching stops, the Christian rock begins. And I would love to hear your opinion on it. And what's so cool is it's starting to chart. And so that's really a neat thing that y'all are paying attention. Y'all are listening. Y'all are participating. You know, I tell everybody, like, share, and follow. That is super important. If you're not like, sharing, and following in social media, it isn't moving people up in the algorithm. It isn't helping. So even though, you know, you like to just, you know, scan through social media, stop and like it. Stop and make a comment. Stop and share it. And it makes a huge difference for the person doing social media. And, you know, social media, people follow people around, find out their coffee order. They find out what they're checking into. And I'm pretty good about it. This week, I have not been good about it. When you're in pain, your back hurts, you just don't do some things. And I have not been good this week. So epic failure on my check-ins this week, because I have done stuff this week. But it is very important to like, share, and follow, and let us know what you're thinking about. So tune into the rock show. Let me know what kind of music you like. Do you like Southern rock? Do you like rock? What do you like? It's got such a neat flavor and flair to it. I want your opinion, and I want to know how you listen, because you can listen on our WAPN iPhone app, WAPN Radio. 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And you can listen to us right here. You can listen to us in Madison. Good morning, Madison, at 91.7 FM. That's got like a 30-mile radius. We YouTube, we Facebook, we Instagram, we Twitter, or X, whatever it's called. We do all those fun things. So I would love for you to find a way to listen, and then let me know how you listen and let me know what you like. My husband is loving the rock show. And that is, you know, I always say it's for the one. And if the rock show was for my husband, I would say, well done, because my husband absolutely loves it. He'll crank up the stereo. We'll have to sit in the truck while a song is finishing, whatever it is. And it is such a blessing to me. So seek and find Jesus tonight at 6 o'clock on the rock show, and let me know what you think. Well, today is Friday. You know, I'm going to go volunteer. You know, it's the end of the month, so it's a little bit crazy around here. So we're going to get our favor on, and we're going to get this day going. God's favor is going to cause you to rise up out of your problems. The favor of God will keep your enemies from defeating you. It's going to open up doors that may seem impossible. You know, that is my life. That's my fight song. That is my fight song, because I'm not going to let something defeat me. God's got me. He's got the situation. I might have to go through the situation to be part of my testimony, but I am willing to go through it to have the test of the money. And so I've got the favor of God from the top of my head to the soles of my feet and everywhere in between. And I know that God has it. You just got to claim it, name it, and do it, and push yourself through every single day. Did y'all see that moon this morning? If you did not see that moon this morning, it was so huge. I mean, like when I say so huge and so full, it was like my whole windshield looked like it was the moon when I was driving. It was awesome. We had some massive rain last night here in Holly Hill. How about you? I don't even know if the pump's running, because when I come in it, you know, I'm going to go out there and check that out in a few minutes. But it was a gorgeous moon. It's supposed to rain later on today again. Lots of thunder and lightning and all that fun stuff. Thankful for fiber so that we do not get knocked off the air like we used

to get knocked off the air. You know, God is so good. It is Friday, May 29th, 2026. Weather today is 86 with a low of 73. It could stay in the 70s during the food drop, as far as I'm concerned, just so you know, God. It's fine with me. Madison is 89 with a low of 72. If it's your birthday today, happy, happy birthday, Johnny, the voice of WAPN, the person that taught me a lot about radio. Yeah, my dad, of course, taught me radio. But Johnny taught me more about, I guess, setting the hour up. And so happy birthday, Johnny. He is the WAPN, Holly Hill, at the top of the hour. So pray for Johnny. He's not feeling good the last couple weeks. So happy birthday, Johnny. Thank you for everything you do for WAPN. We really appreciate you. And I hope that God just touches your body from the top of your head, sole of your feet, and everywhere in between, and heals you. In Jesus' name. And of course, Mark and Michelle and Tony and everybody else that's celebrating a birthday, anniversary, graduations today and tomorrow for the high school. So congratulations. Today is paperclip day. Who still uses a paperclip? I do every day. I use tons of paperclips. I thought that was so funny because people are like, do you really use them? Yeah, I still use. I am a paperclip kind of girl. Okay. Well, I'll see y'all at the food drop. 9 o'clock if you're going to volunteer. Go left if you're volunteering. Go right if you're going to get in the line to be blessed. Y'all have a wonderful, great day. I am praying for you. Have a wonderful weekend, and God bless you.

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0: It's 74 degrees.
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1: Everybody online in here, many of you have these things in your brain where you're like, this is what you identify yourself with and what you think about when you think about yourself, because you know you better than anybody else does, and you know the secret things, the hidden things in your heart that nobody else does. And so you carry this thing that there's no way that I can ever be accepted by me. And then you come to a church and guess what? You're proven right, because they want to treat you like a problem. Hey, oh, listen, we need to tell you what you're doing wrong, right? We need to fix you, right? No. We're people first, yes? We're people first, yes? We're people. And the great thing about Jesus, he treats us like that, right? He comes to us and he treats us like people first and gives us dignity. One of the biggest challenges of the church moving forward in the situation that we find ourselves in the culture that we live in, is the church is going to have to learn how to give compassion without compromising truth. And part of what's happening in the church is we're throwing out compassion because we think we're going to fight for truth, when truth does not need to be fought for. It needs to be lived out. Yeah. Right? And this man messed up. He lied to him. He denied him in an incredibly public way. And Jesus didn't even bring it up. He fed him breakfast. The hands of Jesus fed this man his breakfast without interrogating him. Here's what Romans 2 says. Romans 2 says this: so when you, a mere man, pass judgment on them, yet do the same things, do you think you will escape God's judgment? Listen to this verse. This verse is a life verse for me. Do you show contempt for the riches of God's kindness and his tolerance and patience? Do you not realize that God's kindness leads you to what?
2: Repentance.
1: Kindness. The Greek word means to be of a help to somebody. Right? Yes, we want people to be repent, and then we beat them over the head with what they need to know so they can repent, when the Bible says God's kindness toward you led you to repentance. If that's the way God treats us, then that's the way his church should treat his people. Somebody say that's true.
2: Yeah.
1: Right? And we have to get better at that, right? We just have to learn to get better. Here's the last thing. He meets us where we are. I love this exchange. Do you love me?
2: No, I'm sorry.
1: No, this is role play, not reality, okay? Jerk. Okay. This is Jesus to Peter. Do you love me? Peter says,
2: I love you.
1: I love you. Jesus says, Peter, do you love me?
2: I love you.
1: Jesus says, Peter, do you love me? Now Peter's hurt and Peter says,
2: you know everything. I love you.
1: Yeah. So why the distinction? Because in the Greek, Jesus asked Peter, do you agapao me? Do you love me in a way that is sacrificial, that's unconditional? And Peter's response is,
2: I phileo you.
1: I don't. I phileo you. That means I love you like a friend. You are my brother. But I'm not sure I'm at a place where I'm going to sacrifice my life for you. And that's the exchange twice. Do you love me like you'll sacrifice for me? And Peter, not sure, but I love you like a brother.
2: Yeah.
1: Do you love me sacrificially? You know I love you like a brother. And the third time, Jesus says, are you sure you love me like a brother? And Peter goes, wow, that really stings. I already told you I did twice. And now you're questioning that. And then that's when Peter says, Lord, you know all things. You know that I love you. Why is that significant? Because you and I have to be honest with God about where we're at. We have to be honest, right? Listen, I love that the restoration came with the remembrance of the fire. I love that it came with treating him with dignity. But man, I dig this part. You got to be honest, right? Listen to what Psalm 51:3-4 says. Psalm 51:3-4 says this, David, after his sin with Bathsheba and the murdering of Uriah, her husband, for I know my transgression and my sin is always before me. Against you and you only have I sinned and done what's evil in your sight, so that you are proved right when you speak and justified when you judge. Thing that David had to learn was, listen, I got to be honest about this. And here was Peter. I'm honest. I am not, I apologize. I'm not the guy that says I can agapao you. And Jesus goes, that's fine. I can start where you're at. I can start where you're at. You don't have to be the greatest disciple in the world. You just have to be honest. Everybody say honest.
2: Honest.
1: You just got to be honest, right? You just have to be honest. Because the only way for God to actually use you is for you to be honest. And Peter finally, for the first time in his entire walk with Christ, he's finally honest. I'm not super soldier. I'm not the greatest disciple. And here's our fear. We don't know if we want to come across this weak. We don't know if we want to come across like that. In 2 Corinthians, Paul says this. He said to me, my grace is sufficient for you. Say this with me, church. For my power is made perfect in weakness. Whose weakness? Mine, my weakness. Therefore, I'll boast all the more gladly about my weaknesses so that Christ's power may rest on me. I love the restoration. It didn't avoid the worst moment of his life because Jesus said, I'm going to restore you from that point forward. I want you to get how deep this is. And I'm never, ever, ever going to not treat you like a person. I'm never going to treat you like a problem to solve. I'm going to treat you like a person. And then here's the thing. I'm going to meet you where you're at. Just be honest with me. Because the good thing is, from this point on, the relationship with Jesus and Peter changes from someone that Peter's trying to impress to someone he's trying to follow.
2: Yeah, it's funny, as you're talking, I just saw Jesus sitting there eating breakfast, looking at Peter like, you know, Peter being like, yeah, I know it's coming. No, that's where they got filet-o fish for McDonald's, was filet-o. All right, it was a dad joke. Anyway, so yeah.
1: And we had a business meeting before this, so I think we take up another vote whether we should vote Aaron off the island.
2: So I think you know, it's one of the questions that kind of rises from this passage is like, does God, and I think we've all maybe asked this question in our own lives, like, does God love me beyond the capability of me being able to love him? Like, does God love me beyond my capability of loving him? But I think what's wrong about that question is like, no, God gives you the very ability to love him. Like, that's the reality. Like, you didn't love him until he loved you. And so the love that you can have for God, you have because he's giving you that very ability to do so. You know, Andrew Murray said this, if God gives me what he requires of me, then no requirement can be too great. So if God is giving to me what he's requiring of me, then nothing he asks of me am I unable to do, right? So we come to John chapter 10, verse 27 through 30, and I will bullet past this real quick. My sheep hear my voice, and I know them, and they follow me. I give them eternal life, and they will never perish, and no one will snatch them out of my hand. My Father, who has given them to me, is greater than all, and no one is able to snatch them out of my Father's hand. I and the Father are one. So as we're coming to this close on the hands of Jesus, and we see that Peter's restored after he totally blows it, you know, and I there's so much here that I just feel just this, I've had these moments of where Peter, I'm like, God, can you, I'm coming to you, Lord, and I want to know that you can just bring me back to where I was before I did this really stupid thing, you know? And God's like, Aaron, I think we have to realize that God's desire on your life is that you experience the forgiveness of God. Like, Jesus isn't coming into the room reminding us of, like, Jesus doesn't come to Peter and go, hey, man, like, you're out, bro. Like, you know, I'm done with you. You denied me, now I'm denying you. But what Peter does is he confesses, right, through this moment, when the prodigal son recognizes the kindness of God, and it's the kindness of God that is the kindness of the Father, excuse me, that leads the prodigal son back to the Father. It's the kindness of his Father that makes the prodigal son go running back. And like when he goes running back, the prodigal son is like looking down the road for the son to come back to him. And it says he just runs to the prodigal son, embraces him. I mean, the prodigal son doesn't even get an opportunity to say, hey, man, because he had it all worked out in his head. He's like, well, I'm going to say to my dad, I'm going to say, hey, dad, I've sinned against you. I've sinned against heaven. I'm no longer worthy to be your son, right? So he's thinking about that the whole way. You ever like messed up and you're thinking to yourself, what I'm going to say is, right? The father goes running to the son, embraces him, and then he gets it out. But it's like as he's getting it out, the father's telling everybody, hey, go get the fattened calf, get the best robe in the house, put it on him, you know. Yeah, it's good news, you know. Two people were like, yes. Listen, this is real talk. When you're in the middle of it and you've sinned in such a way that you're going, God, I just... Like, this is bigger than what I, it's worse than it's ever been before. It's worse than it's ever been before. Like, I'm in this space where I'm just kind of questioning, like, do you still love me? And God's going, I've never stopped loving you. Like, when did you start believing this lie? And then we get to John 10, and I think we got to sit in this for a moment and realize two things, because a lot of people use this passage to go, well, see, nothing can snatch me out of the Father's hand. Now, the one question we're going to start answering on June 10th, when we get together next time, which will be June 10th, what time? June 10th? Yeah, June 10th. So June 10th, when we come back together on Wednesdays, the question we're going to answer is, can I lose my salvation? Or can, once saved, always saved, which is basically, am I able to lose my salvation? This is a passage that many people go, no, of course not. Like, look at this passage, right? It says, nothing can snatch me out of the Father's hand. This is the convicting part, because a lot of people don't read the part right before this. What is contingent on never being snatched out of his hand? What's contingent on that promise? Huh? Being a sheep. And what do a sheep do? They hear. They hear his voice, and they follow him. Listen, we got a lot of voices out there. Every YouTube person, TikTok person, Instagram person, Snapchat person, like everyone's gotten a philosophy, an idea, a theology. Like we're bombarded with bad theology. My son has a friend who stopped going to church because a guy was standing on a college campus and told a college student, you don't need to go to church to have a relationship with God. Now, that's the dumbest thing I've ever heard. Like you're telling that person, hey, you can know Jesus and hate his bride. You can know Jesus, but not be in fellowship with his people. No, time out, bad theology. But what happens is we start hearing the voice of all these TikTok influence, blah, blah, blah, right? We go to the Moseses. Instead of going to the fulfillment, who is Jesus, right? We were not going to that. We're going to the under shepherds and going, what do you think about this? Yeah. What do you tell me what you think. Instead of going to the king and going, King Jesus, tell me, what are you saying here? Right? My sheep hear my voice and they follow me. Listen, I get off the path. Who else has gotten off the path? Mm-hmm. Cord's like. So yeah.
1: Hey, can we talk about this for a second? You only had two people applaud. Did that make you?
2: No, it didn't hurt my feelings. No. But so, like, I've gotten off the path. Here's the comfort. Jesus is not saying you're never going to go the path. He's not saying I don't know you. He knows you, man. He knows his sheep, dude. He knows when you start smelling certain things, or you start seeing certain things, or you start, you know what I mean, your little sheep self goes, right? And you do a little one of these right here, right? And he's got to go get you out of the freaking rock that you got yourself stuck in, right? And it's not until we go, bah, that he goes, oh, you know, and he's like, all right, you're ready to confess. You're ready to tell me. You're ready to be honest. Because it's only in the honesty that we're able to come back. Listen, God is always ready to receive you back. You're the one walking away from him. God is never walking away from you. In fact, sheep will eat grass right to a cliff and fall off. That's how stupid they are. You think, so when they say sheep in the New Testament, he's talking about us, which is somewhat, you know, it's like a New Testament diss. You know, Jesus is going, you all think you're so smart. You think you're so smart. You're dumb. You keep going you keep falling for the same. There's this great video on YouTube of the sheep running and jumping into a hole. You guys have seen this? Homeboy gets the sheep out of the hole, and the sheep runs and jumps right back into the hole. And I'm like, Lord, that's me. Like, I'm like, you know what I'm saying? Like, and he has to carry us back to the sheepfold, man. Right, that's why he's got to break our legs. Yeah, a good shepherd would be like, hey, bro, I got to break your legs to get you out of this rock you're in, right? And we're like all gimpy, right? And just trying to make it until we get like healed a little bit. And we're like, I got it. The problem comes when you and I think we got it. The problem comes when you and I think we have it all. The problem comes when you think you're perfect when you're not. That's the problem. That's pride, right? So pride comes in and goes, oh, I've beaten that. And God goes, man, you may have beaten it, but it's not because you beat it. It's because I'm in you and I've given you victory. But we look at people who are wrestling with the same thing we used to wrestle with, and we go, shh, but I don't know that no more, right? And then we fall, and we go, whoops. And Jesus goes, I got to get you out of that freaking rock again. You know, am I allowed to say freaking? Is that? No. Oh, okay. He said no. Barb.
1: You can say it to me in my office, not publicly. Let's move on. Okay.
2: I don't know. Barb's giving me the head shake like this. I'm just joking. Barb's HR. She's like, man, more than that, but yeah. She keeps us all together. Our confidence is in being a sheep. Those who hear him, follow him, can rest safely in his hands. The question is, are you hearing him and you following him? You're going to have to repent. And repentance is not this feeling shame and this, it can have some of that, but it's more just being honest. It's going, God, I realized that what I did was dumb. And I realized it was sin. It wasn't just dumb, it was sin. It was me rebelling against you. It was me looking at the thing that it was me looking at you, looking at this other thing and going, you know what, I'd rather have this other thing. And forgive me for that. Go to that 1 Peter passage. 1 Peter chapter 3, chapter 1, sorry. Thank you. Yeah. Verses 3 through 4. Blessed be the God and Father of our Lord Jesus Christ. According to his great mercy, he has caused us to be born again to a living hope through the resurrection of Jesus Christ from the dead, to an inheritance that is imperishable, undefiled, and unfading, kept in heaven for you, who, by God's power, are being guarded through what? For a salvation ready to be revealed in the last time. That word faith, part of the reason why we struggle so much with this once saved, always saved stuff is because we don't really understand. We have an unbiblical understanding of faith. Faith expresses itself through love. Faith acts. So if your faith, if you're going, well, I believe God out here. Well, up here, I believe God. but that faith is not changing your life, then you're deceiving yourself. You have a demon-like faith, because even the demons believe and they shudder. We don't even do that half the time. So there's conviction and comfort here. Listen, you can take comfort in being his sheep, right? That he's not, that nothing can snatch you out of his hand. And the kindness of God will continue to lead you back to repentance. The question is, are you going to be honest enough with yourself? Are you going to repent and return? Repent and return. That's part of the whole Christian life. Repentance and faith. Repentance and faith. I mean, like, it's, that's the merry-go-round we're on. So.
1: Good stuff.
2: Praise the Lord.
1: Yeah.
2: Yeah, you too, bro.
1: Part of what I hoped during this service, these series, was that we would be comforted with the reality of how Jesus treats us, right? These hands of Jesus are the hands that are the hands of my Savior. They're the hands of your Savior, right? And so part of the hope was that you would feel, that you would learn to know the confidence that you can have in that relationship with Jesus. Part of learning how to live out your faith is understanding your faith and having confidence in it, having confidence in the one of whom it's about, right? It's about Jesus, not about you. And we get it messed up when we make it about us, because then we lose confidence, and that's when all the other stuff comes in. And so part of this has been designed for you to understand biblically what you can put your confidence in when it comes to Jesus. If you are an outcast, or if you are the person that has betrayed, or you're the person that has denied, right? If you're the person that is in need of these hands, right? Then those hands have a message for you. And that message is, those hands want you, they love you, they died for you. And learning how to live in that is paramount to learning how to express that through faith that expresses itself in love. Because once we're confident in the hands that hold us, then we become comfortable in learning how to extend those hands to other people, even enemies and outcasts and betrayers, right? We learn how to do that. And when the church fails to learn to do that, the church fails. Because our responsibility is not to this church. Our responsibility is not to the pastor. Our responsibility is to the gospel. Because only in the gospel can a person be saved. It is the power of God for salvation. No church will save you. No pastor will save you. No program will save you. No sermon will save you, right? It's only in Jesus. And the church, you and I, as the body of Christ, we represent one thing. And that's Jesus. And if our hands won't do what Jesus' hands did, then our message is corrupted and people won't buy it. And so my hope and my prayer is for you to rest in those hands, because Jesus won't let anything out there separate you from him. But you got to live in that hand. You got to live in that hand. And then once you rest in that knowledge, please become the hand that holds you, and do it for other people. Because our children and our teens, they're listening to a million voices. They're listening to a million voices, and here's the one thing that they don't care about hearing. They just want to know that you care about them. And once you care, these people, listen, they'll listen. And right now, there's lots of areas in the world doing a little bit better job sometimes than the church is at helping these people feel cared for, right? We don't ever have to give up truth. We will never give up truth. But man, we can't give up compassion either. I pray that we'll become the hands and feet of Jesus to the communities that we live in. Amen, church? All right, listen, thank you guys for being a part of our semesters, fall and spring. We'll be excited to get back in the fall, but Aaron and I are going to be doing 6 weeks of teaching this summer. We are gonna take a couple weeks off. We got a big performance next week that the tech team and everybody will be involved in. And so we're gonna give them a couple weeks of a break. We're gonna come back on June the 10th, right? We'll post that. It'll be available for you to know, but we're going to meet on June the 10th at 6:30 right here.
3: June the 10th.
1: June the 10th, yeah. Right? June the 10th, right here. Is that funny?
2: No, it's just, we've said it a lot.
1: Okay, yeah, June the 10th.
2: Yeah,
1: all right.
2: Yeah, June the 10th.
1: All right, June the 10th. Okay, right here, 6:30. We're going to answer your questions. And man, you guys have done a great job. We've gotten some really, great questions. We're excited. I think some of you will find the questions really interesting. Caused us to laugh a little bit. And so we're excited to do that. And so we encourage you to come and be a part of that when you come on the, what day is it?
3: June the 10th.
1: Okay, when you come on June the 10th, we'll give a handout for our schedule for the summer of June and July, but we're really excited about it. And then we'll come back in August to start our fall semester here on Wednesday night. All right? Sound good, church? All right, why don't you guys stand? Let's pray together as we get out of here. Father, I'm grateful today for Ray Dial and Debbie Dial, who showed me Jesus with their hands. For Vicky Tower, for Clint and Susie Williams, for Dale Drake, Mike Knapper, Steve Greiner, I could go on and on. They showed me the hands of Jesus long before they ever preached a sermon to me. It made a difference when you came a calling. What a privilege we have to be the hands of Jesus to our children, to our spouses, to our neighbors, to our coworkers, to our enemies. God, help us to be those hands. The world is desperate. It's desperate, and the voices that are being listened to, they're causing confusion and misdirection in people's lives. And yet those hands that you hold us in, man, they are powerful and strong. So much so that nothing in this world can take us away from you. So God, help us to live lives that represent our Savior well. We pray in Jesus' name.
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4: In the Bible, it tells us to focus on reading the scriptures to the church, encouraging the believers and teaching them, and bringing the lost into the light until Jesus comes again. And this is the message that God has for us today. Today we have a heartfelt message that you may even hear the heartbeat a beating. Let's share about a very special word today. It's a word we all desire and seek after, for in it comes joy. And in the joy, a spark can happen and light a flame of fire within us to feel feelings that we did not know existed until it happens. But boy, oh boy, oh boy, when it happens, we enjoy it so much, we look for more ways to experience it again and again, or maybe experience the same experience over and over, appreciating every moment to a new level, finding out that there are no limits to how high, how wide, how deep, or how long it can last. You, yourself, are an important part of the equation as to how far you can or will go into this experience, or even whether you are brave enough to experience more of it, or shy away, being afraid it will take away the wonderment of the delight, the spectacularness of the uniqueness of the, I like it, I love it, I want some more of it, but I don't want to lose the specialness of the experience and the sensations of joy that come with it, for it is beyond description. Inside of you, a question arises. Fear shows itself in words of what ifs or the can'ts, even the maybe this or maybe that's, instead of it's good and good for me thoughts. No, that's not how we think. No. We think like this, that for some reason it may not give off a spark in the next moment this special feelings comes into happening. Don't let fear be your master. No, let God be your leader. Let Him lead you by His Spirit, His Holy Spirit, the Spirit of truth that He gave you when you asked Him to come into your life and you opened the door to your heart to allow Him to come in and make Himself at home. At that moment, you allowed heaven to come into you. You became a citizen of heaven and God lives in you. So does Christ Jesus. He is seated next to God at His right side, next to Him in your crown of glory, giving you a newness of who you are through the power of the glory that lives within you. You are not just you any longer. No, you are filled with the Spirit of God, the Father, the Son, and the Holy Spirit. You did ask Him into your heart, didn't you? If not, hey, it's time to ask Him, for if you don't invite Him in by a personal invitation, He will always be desiring to come in. But it's your house, your body, your heart, your mind. It's your decision, because He wants you to desire His presence, because you want to, not because you must. When anyone makes the decision to receive Him into their home, in their heart, this special, marvelous uniqueness of a feelings word comes into play. Sensations of love and joy and peace mix in a dance of intoxication, sending feelings up and down you to excite you, sparking off fireworks like shooting mixed colors of the rainbow, stars giving you pleasures of everlasting, priceless feelings in the completeness of body, mind, and spirit, in the fulfillment, in the wonderment of the miracle of wonder, in the experience that compels you to desire more and more. The infilling of God is a pleasure that is beyond description or question. When you have experienced it, your experience belongs to you. It's yours, and it is meant for your pleasure. In case you're still wondering what the special word for today is, it is the word pleasure. God made you
3: for his pleasure, and he desires to give you pleasure. He desires to have a relationship with you. When you heard the message about his son, Christ Jesus, your faith jumped into action. Belief sprang forth. The Spirit's power took hold, and out of your mouth comes the universe's most famous words, "Forgive me, Lord, and come into my heart. I believe." And then it happens. The most pleasure begins. God's love embraces you. Joy overcomes you. And peace comforts you as you bask in His presence. As you have pleasure being given to you. You are giving God His greatest gift you could ever give Him. You! For His pleasure. Because you desire to and not because you must. At that special eventful moment in time, you become born in the Spirit. You have entered into God's territory. His kingdom of the heavenlies in you. Now God can reveal to you who He is and who you are in Him. The shadowinesses in you will have light, so you will not stumble or fall. Even the pleasures that are meant to add life and goodness to you will be more pleasurable. God's pleasures send sensations like feathery flutters of relaxation, releasing your tense muscles of tension around your neck area, and goosebumps begin rising like shooting stars, racing throughout your shoulders and up and down the back of your neck to the tip of your big toes as the Spirit of the heavenlies dances within you. You are being energized with His glorious glory because of His presence. You are being honored by God. As you enter into His presence, showers of light particles mistily fall on you like stardust, lightly, featherly, find their way to the top of your head, onto your shoulders to penetrate His love into the depths of who you are, revealing to you Himself, giving you pleasure as you give Him the pleasure of your presence. Pleasure to God is like a two-way street. As you give, it will be given to you. So when you give from your heart of love. And in the love that you have that is given to you from God, the Holy Spirit who has come into you knows the truth in you so that the pleasure comes as you do the right thing, whatever it is that you do. Follow the Spirit's leading and you will never go wrong. He will fill you with His pleasure that will extend to other pleasures, that will connect to more pleasures that pleases God. And in His pleasure, He excites and ignites you with His power and His goodness and His energy of renewed strength in the goodness and the love rising up within your innermost mostness of you in the depths of the depths, into the zone of the heavenlies within your very being that you are. Let the words of Christ in all their richness live in your heart. And allow them to make you wise. Clothe yourselves with a brand new nature, God's divine nature that is continually renewing you as you learn more and more about Christ and who you are in Him. For He has created this new nature in you since God chose to make you holy. And holy you are to Him because you are His love child in whom He loves. You must clothe yourselves with tender-hearted mercy, kindness, humility, gentleness and patience. You must make allowances for each other's faults and forgive the person who offends you. Remember, the Lord forgave you, so you must forgive others. And the most important

Let's go to the words written by John. In 1 John chapter 2, verse 15, he says, "Stop loving this evil world and all that it offers you. For when you love the worldliness of the world, you show that you do not have the love of the Father in you. For the world offers only the lust for physical pleasure, the lust for everything we see, and the pride in our possessions. These are not from the Father's nature. It is from the evil nature in you and from the evilness in the world. And to you, hear this evil world in you is fading away, along with all of its cravings, because you are in the will of God, doing His will, giving you His pleasures, by giving you the right and the guarantee of being eternal through your God-given Holy Spirit alive within you. You have received the Holy Spirit, and He lives within you. So you don't need anyone to teach you what is true, for the Spirit of God teaches you all things, if you will open your heart and your mind to listen. What He teaches is true. So continue in what He has taught you by continuing to live in Christ. You are God's son or daughter, so don't deceive yourself or let anyone else deceive you about this. When people do what is right, it is because they are righteous, even as Christ who lives in them is righteous. But when people keep on sinning, it shows they belong to the devil. Believe this, point blank. Now hear this loud and clear. Know this truth. The Son of God came from heaven to this wonderful wonderland of wonders called earth to destroy the works of the devil. Did you hear this? The devil is a defeated adversary. He is not in charge of you anymore, for you belong to God and you are heavenly and heaven bound. So here is the signature of our warranty of the pleasures of God in our godliness. Those who have been born into God's family do not sin, because God's life is in them. So they can't keep on sinning because they have been born of God. So here we have it in a nutshell. Open the nut, see what it says. You're saved. You're forgiven. God loves you. Open your hearts. Open it. Open. You have it here in a nutshell. Open for all to see and know what kind of a heart a person has. We can tell who are children of God and who are the children of the deceiver, the devil. Anyone who does not listen and obey God and His commandments and does not love other Christians does not belong to God. I know, and you know, hey, we all sin. But are we sinning because of what our brain is telling us or what our heart is? If it is from the heart, there must be a change made in the heart. And that change can only happen when you have the power of the Spirit through Jesus and His name's sake alive and well within. If you are a born-again, Spirit-filled believer, as I hope and pray you are, you can know what it means when it comes to God giving you pleasure as you give Him pleasure. As you praise Him and thank Him and give Him honor, you give Him pleasure. You give Him pleasure. Anytime you give your attention to Him, it gives Him pleasure, and you can't outgive God. So listen to your heart. God is speaking to you from the heart of every matter, for out of the heart comes the issues of life, and life comes to you as you renew your mind to care about all that you say and do. Jesus reminds us to love God first and love your neighbor as you love yourself. Listen to the love. God is love. So love God, for in you, God is. As you love God, understand this, you are loving you. And as you begin loving you in the ways God loves you, you will begin to love others knowing God lives in them too. As you love and give love, God is there. It gives God great pleasure as He sees all the good that you do. You make Him proud to be your dad. Remember, God is a living part of you. So when you love, He is love.

0: Therefore, pleasure comes. When God has given you pleasure for the good that you do, receive it with pleasure. Giving yourself credit where credit is due. When God is proud of you, receive His recognition by being proud to be His own kid who loves to be loved and glad to receive His goodness and the pleasures He gives as you stand proud to be called a Christ child, a Christian, knowing that God loves you as I know He loves even me.
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3: Today, I'm really staying in the rain thing, and I want you to understand we are talking about enforcing the position of lordship in your life. It's really, really important. So I want you to see this. I want to really get in this and dive in this, because this is what Jesus said He wants us to have. And the number one thing I want you to see is this. In Galatians 3:29, let's go there, and praise the Lord. These guys are going to get this thing going. Hallelujah. You got me on my timer? Pop that thing on. And if ye be Christ, then you are Abraham's seed and heirs according to the promise. Now, I want you to get this and understand this, because this is really, oh, they're taking pictures. I love it. Leave it up there for a minute. Let them take pictures. So this is what I want to say to you, and let me just tell you this. The inheritor inherits the blessing that the person that loves you, cares about you, or whatever, wants to leave you. You know what I'm saying? Like, you can't pick what somebody leaves you. They're leaving it to you. They care. Like, you know, you're going to leave your kids, whatever you leave your kids. Somebody's going to leave you, whatever they feel like leaving you. The bottom line is this was God's idea to make you an inheritor of His inheritance. So if it's God's idea, I think we should take our place. So one of the things we need to know, are you Christ? So we're all Christ. We all belong to Christ. And He says, if ye be Christ, then you are Abraham's seed. Now, let me explain that just real brief and real quick. Okay. Why are we Abraham's seed? Man and Adam lost everything in the garden. That's what we believe. And it's true, right? Because Adam sinned, right? What was Adam's sin? God said, hey, man, you could do whatever. It's human nature, right? You can have every tree in a garden. Just don't touch the one tree. What do you do? You ever see that sign that says wet paint? What do? You touch it. Why? Because wherever there's law, there's sin, right? But God wants you to obey it and kind of navigate. So Adam makes a mistake. Jesus couldn't just come in there and fix every day, because that would make Him a liar. Because if God came in there and just undid what He did, how'd He give man dominion? So He's got to get a better plan. We're going to understand this. So here comes Abraham. Abraham goes, look, I'll believe you. And he worked it out where he was believing God. Because God's so good, He loves you, man. You know how much I love you. You know, I love you guys. I really do. I miss you when I'm not around you. I love you. But man, God really loves you. Like, He loves you all jacked up the way you are. Like, some of you, you know what I mean? Like, you just jacked up. But I'm jacked up. He loves me just the way I am, you know? You know, like, you get around some people, you're just like, I love you, but you different, bro. You know, you kind of special. You know, I don't know what God was thinking when He made you, but He's unique, all right, you know? But God just loves you unconditionally no matter what, and He's here for you, and He cares about you, and that's important to realize. I know we hear that, but do we believe that? You know, this is how you know you can believe it. He wanted you so, you understand what I'm saying? Because you were separated from God because of sin. He's like, man, I got to have Him back. So how am I going to go get Him? He's like, I'm going to have to go myself and get Him. And that's what people don't maybe realize sometimes. See, God, Jesus, and the Holy Spirit, three are one. So what Jesus was really doing was staying in the place that God wanted Him to be in, because God wanted you back in His life so bad, He sent Himself to die for you. That's why the Bible says, through the person of Jesus. But through the person of Jesus, that was God. That's not deep. That's just truth. So I want you to really understand that. So God loved you so much, He said, I got to figure out a plan to get back and go get my kids. So He came back by Himself in the form of Jesus and bought you back because He loves you that much. And we probably didn't deserve it, but He did it anyway. That's why the gospel's so good, ain't it? So with that being said, here comes Abraham. He goes, I believe you. I don't understand everything. And this is why it's okay when you got questions. Because Abraham's like, How in the world am I? I'm 99 years old. She's 100, man. We ain't got the parts for this, bro. That's what he's thinking. Like, how's she gonna get pregnant? This joker, like, so now the time has come. It's the final curtain. You know, he's like, bro, I'm 100 years old, bro. How are we gonna pull this off? God's like, don't worry. With me, all things are possible. Let me get an amen right there. Come on, you know what I'm saying? He's like, but it's true. He goes, how are we gonna do this? There's logic, you know, a little bit. Remember we talked about logic? Like, this is logically impossible. Has God ever come to you with logically impossible? But he can do it, can he? Just think of Abraham. Next time God says, expand, grow, build, do all this. You're like, how, God? Just think of Abraham. He didn't have the plumbing. Worked out, though. I'm just being real, man. That's what he was saying. God answered all of Abraham's questions and didn't have a problem with the questions he brought. That's why it's okay when God is guiding you if you ask questions along the way. How can I know this will be? He said, go outside and look at the stars. It wasn't doubt and it wasn't unbelief. He was just trying to what? Be reassured that what God said he was going to do, he's going to do. I don't think God gets mad about that. I think God kind of confirms it by showing you certain things to let you know you're on the right path. He said, go look at the stars. So Abraham believes him, right? And then the Bible says these words. He said, Abraham was given righteousness basically on credit. So it's like this. You know, like you got your credit card? You might not have that, you know, $300-$400 right now, but you put it on your credit card and you know what? Within 30 days, I'm going to pay it, right? Because we know that what? We got time to pay. That's what he said to Abraham. He said, I'm going to give you on credit what Jesus is going to do on the cross because of faith right here and now. And the blessing kicked into Abraham's life because of that. Why is that so important for me and you to know? Because what he said, what? And if you be Christ, let them see that, please. Then you are what? If you be Christ, then you're Abraham's seed. See, we're the seed. Because why? Because Abraham believed God and we're all the children of God by faith. Does that make sense? Everybody, so I got in because Abraham believed? Yes. And there was a brand new lineage of man in the earth separated from the sin man, Adam, that came through Jesus Christ. So Jesus has a terminology in the Bible called the second Adam. Why? Because he fixed what the first Adam jacked up. That's why they said Jesus as the second Adam. He what? He redeemed man from what the first guy messed up. Does that make sense? Yes. So that's why when we read this, Christ redeemed me from the curse right there, right? Abraham's seed, we're an heir according to the promise. What was the promise? That whole package right there, that I'm going to send Abraham. Abraham's going to bring Jesus in the earth. We're going to do this thing, and you guys are going to be heirs of the promise. So why is that so important? Galatians 4:1. Remember we went there? Here, check this out. Now I say that to who? Who's the heir? As long as he's what? As long as, if this heir doesn't know he's an heir, he ain't going to be living right. Now, can you imagine, like, you know, you watch these movies, you know what I mean? Somebody's like left an inheritance and they don't know it. And all of a sudden they discover it. Now they're like a billionaire overnight. And it's like, oh my God, what a great story. It's your story. You're an heir of God. But if you don't know it, a child, what he's trying to say is, if you're not connected to the revelation of this, you're going to live without it. And you're going to walk around like a servant, even though you be Lord of all. Who's Lord of all? Now, see, when you use terminology like that in the church, everybody's like, well, Jesus is Lord of all. That's not what it says, man. He said the heir is Lord of all. Who's the heir? You. Remember when he said he's the king, he's the Lord of, well, where's the other kings and lords? In the room, bro. That's what, I don't know if that's the gods. I don't care what they told you in cemetery. This, come on, bro. Seminary, shmeminary, homiletics, homineutics, whatever, ludics. I don't care. Just get off the ludics. Come on. Stay with me, man. I'm just telling you the truth. You are an heir according to the promise. So that's the blessing. That's not just financial. That's health. That's sanity in your head. That means I don't have to be tormented. That means I got victory. So here's my question. Number one, put this down. Point number one. Boom. Write that down. Do you understand your lordship? You might be like, Pastor Chris, I ain't never heard of this stuff before. Praise God for today. You hearing about it. Now you got to make a decision. Are you going to go with it? Well, I don't feel like I'm winning like that. Oh, you're going to win in life. Don't worry about that. Why? Because once you get a revelation, you're going to start winning at another level. That's what's important. Look what he says though in verse 2, right? You got to understand lordship. But you're under tutors and you're under governors until the time appointed of the Father. Now, you know what that means? Until Jesus came. You know what I'm saying? They were under the law. Now watch verse 3. He's telling you, he said, I sent Jesus. Even so, when we were children, we were in bondage of the elements of the world. So here's what he's saying. Now you got to understand this. When he says children, he's saying, if you don't have this revelation, does that make sense? Because you know what is like a child? Like if you go to the daycare, daycare is awesome. But if I go in there and start asking, I love going to daycare. The kids are awesome. I love that place, right? But you ever go over there and you start asking some serious spiritual questions? These kids are like, what time's nap time? Can I get, you know, the kid came and see me in a lot. He gave me this bracelet. This is really cool. Right? I got an our kid's bracelet. Matches my coat, but that's why I wore it. Color coordinated, right? But it was cool. One of the kids gave it to me. You know, he's like, here, take my bracelet. I said, okay. I gave him a box of donuts. I got to pay for them, by the way, whoever I robbed that from. But whoever that is, remind me, right? But I was like, okay. So I put on, he's just like, can I get a donut? That's what he wants. He come up to me. He's like, can I have a donut? I'm like, yeah, have the whole box. Here, I bought him, right? So I give the kid a box of donuts. He's happy. You think he wants to, he's not ready for a revelation of royalty right now. He's learning. I'm going to talk to him about it. I'm going to encourage him. That's why I teach him biblical principles. That's what he's trying to say. If you don't have the understanding just yet, because you don't know this stuff, instead of you walking around like an heir with this promise, guess what's going to happen? Look at that scripture. Go there. Right? It's important. Even so, when we were what? Children, we were what? We're in bondage, man. You know what bondage means? You're trapped outside of things you're supposed to have. So until I get the revelation of who I am in Christ and what I have in Christ, I might be living below the standard God wants me to live at. That's what he's saying. So look what it says. But when the fullness of time was come, God sent forth his son, made of a woman, made under the law, to do what? To redeem me and you, right? That what? We're under the law. Redemption. You know what redemption is? Man paid the ransom. Redemption's number one terminology for me and you is he paid the ransom of exchange for my life for his life. That's why he went on the cross. Now, I know we all think, I'm going to talk about that at the end. When I talk about that at the end, you're going to see, because he didn't die as God, he died as man. Well, why is that important? Because you a man. And you're trying to live like God? This is where the deal got sealed. Just go slow, right? And what? Adopt him as sons. That sounds just like Romans, right? We were adopted into the family of God. Once we got born again, he adopted us. Look at this. Look at verse 6 and verse 7, and we're done. And because you are what? That's that sonship authority. That's that. Now, ladies, you know what I'm saying? No gender in the Bible. We're the kids of God. You could say, for you being a kid of God, whatever, however you want to say it, whatever it may, but with that sonship understanding, I'm using it for terminology, because what? The sonship understanding, right, lets me know my position and gives me a special authority because I know who I am. Once you know who you are, guess what you do? You expect what they said you can have. Come on, man, right? If you don't know who you are, you ain't got no expectation. But the minute you know who you are, I got massive expectation. What do we say? I'm not what I think I am. I am what he says in that book. So you're getting a revelation today. Like, I'm an heir. Woo, I'm a son of God. I'm royalty. That's who you are. God said I made the heavens for me, but I gave the children of men the earth. God didn't make this earth for you to suffer. God made you to have this earth. God said to himself, the heavens are my home and the earth is my footstool. You know when you prop your feet up at the house on an ottoman or a couch? That's what he's saying. I put my feet up on it. This thing's dominating you, this thing called earth. You're supposed to be dominating it. Tell it what it's going to do. You talk in church, man. You talk to this stuff. That's ruling and reigning. Now look right here. Now watch this funny now. Wherefore thou art no more a servant but a son. Woo! I got any sons in here? I got any family of God in here? Then now don't get mad at me. I'm just a downspout. Wherefore thou art no more a servant, but a... He said you ain't no servant no more. Now look. I'm going to say this. Careful. Okay? Some of you are waiters and waitresses. It's a great job, man. I got a guy, no one guy, one place makes a ton of money. But, you know, when a servant or server does their job, Do you like a parade? You know, have sometimes we do a little bit. I was just thinking about that. That was funny, right? But you don't like clap. Like, if the guy's doing his job, that's what you're supposed to do, dude. Bring me the food. I'm not trying to be mean. I got time. I'll take time. Nobody's rude or ugly, but I don't like do a cartwheel when the guy does his job. It'd be like going to the bank and the guy cashes checks. Yay. No, man. I don't freak out. Like, I go get my coffee in the morning. Yay, buddy, you did really good. Now, some places you go, you think like that, but you got to rough it. No, he says, it's just supposed to serve. That's your job. Look what I said. Now, I'm going to show you something here. Put that up there, please. Wherefore thou art no more a servant. You're over there in the wrong position. You over there serving it while it's supposed to be serving you. But I guarantee you right now, there ain't no king going to get his own coffee. You got to see the mentality. I'm not saying be ugly or be weird, but go around, you know, wake. One of these dudes is going to wake up tomorrow morning and tell their wife, it's time for you to serve me. Get my breakfast, Freddie. You're going to get kicked in the head and you're being counseling next week. You get what? It's an internal revelation. You understand what I'm saying? You start expecting the outside to be different because your inside has a revelation. You understand what I'm saying? I'm an air, man. I went to Publix, right? The other day, me and G are in there. I ain't never heard of this a day in your life. We didn't have no coupons. The guy said, you got a reward or something. I said, a reward? What is this guy talking about? You know, beep, beep, beep. He's like, you got some kind of reward. You got $5, $8 off or whatever. I never heard of this. I thought he was shocked when the thing came out. He's like, I'm like, I don't know. I know and so on. And it was like, not the saving thing. He goes, no, they took it off the bill. I said, well, money's always trying to find me. So praise the Lord. This should just be another experience for you. No, what am I saying? Are you expecting stuff to come to you or not? See what I'm saying? It's an inward thing. I'm not running around town with a billboard saying, I'm expecting. No, what you're doing, you got an inward revelation that what? You blessed. And then blessings find you. Some of you are like, nothing ever good happens to me. And it won't. You got to get out of the mentality. You got to get an inward picture. Things are working. You ain't saying nothing, but you understand what I'm saying. Look what he says in verse 7. It's very, very important you see this, and I know you are. Wherefore thou art no more but a, and if you're a son, you're an heir. You're an heir to a throne. You're a joint heir with Jesus. It was funny this morning. I was kidding around and I said, well, you know, if somebody got blessed, that joint heir with Jesus means if I got it and you're connected to me, you get it.
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0: Husbands and wives, you understand that terminology. Look, if you inherit something and you're married, it's both of yours through marriage. Legal. So what am I trying to get you to understand? Man, you're connected, hardwired in this blessing. It's very, very important. Now, I want you to tell you what this word Lord means, okay? Because it's very important. Because maybe we're missing it. The word Lord means this: supremacy. Supreme in authority. You are supreme in authority. You hear that? Because of your position. You are supreme in authority. You are also, listen to this terminology. This is really good. You are a controller. You control things. Things are not controlling you. You tell it what to do. By implication, the title of Mr. as respect. You know what I'm saying? When you say that, yes, sir, you know, very respectful, you know, Mr. So-and-so, that's a high honor, right? That's what God's saying. You are God, Lord, and master of it all. Don't get mad at me, bro. That's Greek. I don't know. I can't even speak English for crying out loud. You hear me every week. Come on. That's the definition. So what are you going to do with it? You going to take it or you going to leave it? You know what I'm saying? You going to take it or be like, well, I'm not Lord all. Then good. Then you ain't going to be. But if he said you can have it, it'd be like leaving $1 million in the bank if somebody left you an inheritance. So what are we doing? We have to understand this thing. So watch this. Point number two, we got to start enforcing our lordship. Write that down. You got to enforce this. Now you got a revelation of it. I'm going to start expecting things to work out on my behalf. I'm going to start demanding a decree. I'm going to start saying some stuff. I'm going to walk. I'm going to tell you right now, there's going to be a little pop in my step, a little glide in my stride. I'm going to walk a little bit, you know, puff up a little bit. Don't tell nobody nothing, but, you know, hey, get your head up. Blessing of God's on your life. One of the most vital truths is this, that we have to understand. Jesus regained lordship over everything that Adam forfeited. He did this. He's lording over sin. He's lording over death. He's lording over sickness. He's lording over authority. He has highest authority because he has the highest position in the earth because of what he did on the cross. The victory is yours. But what you got to do with it is you got to take it and you got to start what? You have to start. See, understand, this is what I like to say. You can't just have mental assent. You know what that is? Well, I agree with it, but I'm not going to step out on it. You got to step out on it. Well, I agree with it. That's mental assent. I agree, but I'm not going to step out. You got to step out. So how do you start stepping out? You think it, and then you start saying it. You got to start speaking to some stuff. How much stuff has been speaking to you? Everything's speaking to you, man. You know what? You know, you ever been on a diet? Oh, God. And you ride by the hot Krispy Kreme sign, it says hot now. I can hear donuts talking to me. Eat me. Eat me. You know you want to eat me. I never even liked them things that much, but now all of a sudden I want to eat them. Burger King's talking to you. Give me a break, man. You ride by, have it your way. I want to have it right now my way. Are you here? You don't think stuff's talking to you? You know, you ever go through something and you like, you know, you try to stop or you ever like, oh my God, you ever get in trouble with your wife? Give me an amen. You walk in the house, before you walk in the house, you know it's coming. I can hear it. She's a good girl. But you know what I'm saying? But you know, yeah, you guys, we do it too, right? You know the environment you go, come on, right? You ever have a little bit of finances get tight? You can hear money talking to you. How are you gonna get me? Where are you gonna find me? Where are we gonna come on, man. Everything's talking to you and your subconscious. What are you doing with your mouth? So remember this, write this down. If stuff starts speaking to you and you can't see it, you know, it's invisible, you got to open your mouth and say something contrary to what it's saying to you. If you get a bad doctor's report and it goes, what are you going to do? That's not a good report. I'm healed by his stripes, man. Out of your mouth. Jesus said I'm healed. Jesus said I'm delivered. Jesus said I'm set free. You got to start out of your mouth. You got to have some positive confession. The Bible says, hold fast to your confession of faith. Hold fast your confession of beliefs. The Bible says, hope is an anchor to your soul. It anchors you. You know, you ever go fishing, right? Or you ever see something? You throw the anchor. What happens when you hold there? It'll hold you. Even though the storms are raging, even though the sea's there, it'll hold you. Why is that so important? Because so what do we got to do? We have to make sure we understand. What do we got to understand? I got to enforce this lordship. How do I see this? Look at 2 Corinthians 4:3. This is really wild, man. It says, if our gospel message is veiled, it's only to avail those who are perishing. We know the truth. Now we got to stand in that truth. Now we got to expect that truth. It's one thing to know it, it's another thing to live it. You're living it. You're taking steps of faith, man. I'm not going to let that thing set me back, even if our gospel, right? For their minds have been blinded by the God of this age. See, right there, he tells you. He said, the devil is trying to rule and reign the earth. But guess what? You're greater than him. You're a Lord. But we call him small g. Why? He stole it from Adam. He stole everything from Adam. He stole everything. But I got news for you. Everything in the earth's God's. Everything's God's. And when the children of God get the revelation, guess what they do? They caught the thief. You got to give back what you stole, and you can't steal it from me no more. Now, lost people, I feel sorry. That's why you got to invite people to church, man. That's why you got to witness. That's why I got to talk to your lost friends. I was just somebody the other day, and I was in South Carolina for 3 days preaching, and the pastor was, we went to lunch, and he was witnessing to the waitress. And I said, man, look at this. I said, she come to the meeting, and I think she even came to one of the meetings. But you got to go get these people, man, because they got no hope without us, man. They can't tell the enemy nothing. They just got to live under the oppression and the depression and all those problems. You got to be a light, man. Come to church, get saved, or get them saved right there. Do whatever you got to do. But man, you got to be talking all day long to people, letting them know that they got hope. Man, Bible says these people on the earth ain't got no hope. They got no hope without God. We got to give people hope. We can't hide what we got, man. Just tell them, invite them to church or preach with them, pray with them. If you get nervous, just say, my pastor made me do it. Come on. Right? Blame me. Give him a visitor card and say, man, he made me do this. He ain't going to let me back in the building unless I do this. Come on. For the minds have been blinded by the God of this age, leaving them in this unbelief. Their blindness keeps them from seeing the dayspring light of the what? The wonderful news of the glory of Jesus Christ, who is the divine image of God. He's trying to keep you from seeing this great life. Not just lost people, saved people. He don't want you to see this stuff because you might start believing it if you see it. Woo! I can have that kind of life. I can have peace. Oh my God. You remember when you didn't have peace? Oh my Lord Jesus. And man, now you got peace. You ever have that crazy kind of peace? Everything's going wacko. And you like, it's cool. And people looking at you like, man, I went through this one time, right? It was funny, man. I was going through. And everybody's looking at me like, well, you okay? I was like, yeah, everything's great. So I got one buddy, you know, preacher guy, come pick me up. He said, I got to get with you. I got to go to coffee. I go, all right, we'll go to coffee. You want to go to coffee? I'll go to coffee, make time. Pick me up, gets me in the car. He reading me, man, feeling me out. You know, are you okay? Are you good? Everything all right? Good friend. You know, I said, bro, I can't explain it, man. I'm fine. Oh, it was coming out of every direction. I was like sleeping, man, chilling, didn't stay up, didn't miss a wink. I was cool like the other side of the pillow, baby. It was all smooth. I was just chilling. And I said, I kept saying this, Billy, I can't understand it, dude. I'm all right. I'm telling you, if I was jacked up or I was thinking something silly, I'd tell you. And literally, I'm telling you, it was hilarious. After he drops me off, praying, I go walking in the house, and the Spirit of God, Jeannie, goes like this. What's the scripture say? I said, what you mean? The peace of God that passeth all understanding? I could not humanly understand why all this craziness is going on, and I still got peace. God's because you didn't get that from you, ding-dong, me. I gave it to you, man. You trust in the Lord. You know what, man? Come on, man. You don't get peace outside of the storm. You don't need peace outside of the storm. You got to be in the middle of the storm to get the peace of God to show up. Why would you need peace if it's easy? What's that dumb thing they say about fishing, right? You know what I'm saying, Mark. You're over there playing on your phone, right? No, he's working. I'm kidding, right? What is it? Soft seas don't make strong fishermen or some junk. You know, you got to go through rough seas. You can't go through. What kind of, you walking on a lake in a boat, that's going to make you, no, you get out there in 10-foot waves, you make it through that? 20-foot seas, you make it through that? What, you don't think you're going to, well, I didn't think I was going to go through anything. I thought Jesus just, no. He's going to give you peace in the midst of the storm. Remember this, peace is not because there's absences of storms in your life. Peace is the what? The sanity in the middle of it, man. That's important. You understand that? That's important. Why? Because you know what you don't want? You don't want storms, but I got news for you. If you're going to walk in faith, that's all you're going to find. I'm going to say that again. If you're walking in faith, all you're going to find is storms because the enemy is going to try to resist you and go, oh, you know what? You stepping out? affliction and persecution arises for the word's sake. You know what that is? Pressure for that seed. So the minute you take a step of faith, like once you guys, right? Coach, once he builds that thing, we are a culture of winning. Here comes the storm. Now you got to have the whole team. Can you think we can win? I got to do with these guys. You know what I'm saying? I told you that one. I told you Port Orange Family Day. Oh my God, I'm a mess. I need supervision 24 hours a day. I go to Port Orange Family Day. It's great. Dennis and Jeannie run it. It's awesome. I go in there and he's like, "What?" The guy comes up. He's like, "What kind of church is that?" I go, "That's a church where champions train. Eagles soar. Lions roar," right? I'm playing with the guy. You know, he's cute, right? He's a good little guy. And he comes over. I was like, I was meant to be funny, you know? But I was like, well, we train champions. Got an academy of champions. We win. We're victorious. And I said this to him straight up. You guys heard me say this. I was a joke. Dennis was right there. Otherwise, I would have thought this guy was lying. I go, this is where eagles soar, champions train. I said, I want to put champion training center on the side of the building, but they won't let me. It's bad, whatever, marketing or whatever. But I'm like, it's like a coming here, like a just like coaching, and we win it. And I'm telling this guy this, right? I think he's going to get excited. He goes, I can't go there. I said, what do you mean you can't go there? He goes, I'm not a winner. I said, what? What is wrong with you, dude? He's like, no, I don't win. I said, yeah, you better off going someplace else, bro, because we don't talk like that around there. I can fix your mouth, but don't come out there and tell me we don't win. You don't win. What do you come out to do, lose? Come on, man. You ain't coaching basketball. Go, let's go lose today, girls. It's going to be a great day. What in the heaven motivation is that? Let's go out there and be defeated. Come on. It's going to be great. Well, imagine working in the military and they're like, hey, it's going to be a great war. We're all going to lose. We're probably going to die. But hey, let's rush right into this thing. I'd be like, peace out, dude. I'm leaving. Man, I want to get around somebody that's motivating me to win, to be a champion, to dream bigger, to expect more, to be at the next level. Don't come around here with that doubt and unbelief. But what if we don't see it? I don't walk by sight. I walk by faith. Come on, man. You got to walk by faith. It don't look like it. Man, thank God you don't live by what it looks like. You're living by what it looks like. We'd all lose it. What it looks like. Forget about what it looks like because you know it's important, right? So what's this? Boom. Point number three. You got to understand this. He conquered everything for us. Man, let me tell you this, right? This is good. Yeah, let me take a picture of that. This is so good. Man, Jesus was never subjected to the authority of the enemy. Now, you got to say, I got 11 minutes, okay? 11 minutes. This is a lot. Okay, but if you get this one point, change your life. Okay, Jesus was never subjected to the enemy. We touched this the other week, but not a lot. What does that mean? Even when Jesus came to the earth as a man and laid down deity, he was never subjected to the enemy. Remember when he even show up places, the enemy's screaming out, oh my God, it's the Son of God. He says, hush your mouth. Don't let the devil know I'm here. Oh, you missed that. Ben, you get that? Don't let him know I'm here. Oh, Jesus is a superhero, bro. He's an OG gangster. Jesus is a OG gangster. I'm in the earth, though. Don't tell him I'm here. You think that the enemy put him on the cross? God put him on the cross. What do you mean, God? It was God on the cross. God wanted to get you back so bad, he sent himself in the form of Jesus to die for you. We use terminology that I think is good, but we should really clarify the terminology so we understand what really happened. God the Father, God the Son, and God the Holy Ghost are all three in one. Trinity, nobody can explain it. Don't even try. It's too confusing. You're not going to get there. Just believe by faith. But God wanted you so bad, he put himself in the form of Jesus and came back and got you. So that right there will blow your mind. Okay, so let's not go there. Let's just stay here for a minute. We're going to go there in the end. So that's how much he loved you. Okay, so let me ask you a question. If Jesus, as a man, why was he born of a virgin? Because he had to come and put flesh and blood on. Why did he have to come putting flesh and blood on? Because that's what he was getting ready to redeem. He couldn't redeem you spiritually because you're not spiritual yet. You're natural. So he came as a natural man, a perfect, spotless, sinless natural man. Never been one like that before. So when he went into hell, the devil didn't know what to do with him because you can't put nothing on a sinless man. That's why he stripped that joker of the keys and made him look like a fool. Bible says he stripped him naked, put him on parade, and said, look at this punk. Look what I did to him. Just telling you how it went, took the authority, came up, gave you the keys of the kingdom, and said, I'm out of here. Why? For you. But he came as a man. The Son of God became the Son of Man, so the sons of men become the sons of God. The exchange. The exchange. Now, watch how it goes. So he comes as a man, and as a man, he ain't resurrected yet. He's doing miracles. How's he doing miracles? He ain't ever been to the cross. How's he open blind eyes? The Joker didn't open blind eyes after he would come off the cross. He opened blind eyes before he went. How's he doing creative miracles? As a man. How's he doing this miraculous ministry? Hello? How's he opening blind eyes? How's he? Man, Peter's cutting dudes' ears off. He's popping them back on like a magic show over here. Come on, man. How's he doing it? As a man. As a man. As a man. He was the lamb that was slain before the foundation of the world. The miracles were in motion before he even got here. How did Paul do what he did? How did Peter do what he did? Come on, man. It's here. Let me just go slow. What is Jesus doing? Doing these miracles as a man. He was never, did he, just, you're learning. Did he do healing miracles as a man? Yes, he did, because he always had authority over everything the enemy stood for. Acts 10:38, just write it down. How God anointed Jesus of Nazareth with the Holy Ghost and went about doing good and healed all those oppressed of the devil. Sickness and disease is the devil's oppression. How did he do it as a man, Aaron? He did it as a man. Because you want to know why? He was never subject to the enemy a moment of his life. Jesus Christ, the man. Why are you emphasizing this so much? Then why did he go to the cross if he didn't need it for himself? He didn't need to get himself dominion. He already had dominion. He didn't need to get himself authority. He already had authority. He did not need to get himself supernatural ability. He already had supernatural ability. He had to go get it from me and you. That's why he did it. And while he's up there, he said, you think this clown put me up here? My daddy put me up here, but I got news for you. If I wanted to come down from here, I'd call my father. He'd send angels, legions of them, and come get me and get me up out of here. But I don't want to leave because I'm staying up here for you. So finish the job, bro. Dies as a man, goes into hell as a man, set on the cross, it's finished. Finished Abraham's covenant, but did not fulfill all of it until he went under the earth because he had to get authority back for the church. He went in there and made an open show of this nonsense and won the victory for me and you forever. Just to come back, make a pit stop in there and say, hey, I'm not totally done. I'm going to go take my blood, put it on the altar of God, and finish the whole deal. Anybody at Relevant Church catching what I'm saying today? He did it for you. He gave authority for you. He gave power for you. He gave this next level of ability for you. The only reason why he did all this exchange was so me and you can walk in dominion. Now, what do we got to do? We got to get a revelation of it. Now, watch this. As a man, why is that so pushed? Because here's what I want you to know. Point number four, if you see this, you ain't never going to be the same again. Your humanity has not subjected you to the enemy a moment in your life. This today, look at me. Everybody look at me. Everybody write, take pictures. Give me 3 minutes. I got 4 minutes. You're going to listen to me. So I want you to take a picture, do your thing, and I want you to remember this. This is your license to sin. So I'm going to teach you mature stuff, okay? But this is your license to sin. Excuse me. If you hear what I tell you today, you can live the rest of your life sinning and be foolish if you want to, but here's your license to sin, but this is the truth, and God had no problem telling it, so I'm going to tell it. I don't think you should sin. I don't think it's smart, but pay attention. This is true. Jesus did it as a man, so your humanity can never mess up what he did. Billy, when you see this, it's going to change your life, okay? Because I'm telling you, don't get this stuff just walking around, so just pay attention. Because I know you need this. His humanity did not subject him to the enemy. Jesus walking earth, his humanity, never subjected him to the enemy. Remember, we just learned that? Why? So your humanity will never allow you to subject him. What does that mean? Because what's the first thing you do when you try to step over? You start looking at your inferiority and go, well, I can see why I wouldn't answer my prayers because I'm cussing in traffic. You're cussing in traffic ain't undoing what God did with his corrupt blood. I'm telling you, if you listen to me today, what do you mean? Why would he win everything back as a man so your humanity can never take away what is going to happen in your deity? This is the key to this stuff. Because what do? It robs you of confidence. Because the minute you step up, step out, or try to go for this thing, what's the first thing? Well, I didn't go to church. I'm not the greatest Christian. I didn't pray in the Holy Ghost. My prayer life's a little off. My word life's a little off. It ain't got nothing to do with none of it. Because here's the bottom line. Everything Jesus did as a man was to transfer back to the men and women of God in the earth everything you need in his spirituality, so your humanity cannot rob anything he did through deity. So what that means is this: I am overly confident every minute of my life because nothing in me humanly is stopping me from walking in this supernatural ability. And you got to reprogram your head to this. You got to reprogram your head to this, that was the conversion. And he translated you out of one kingdom and put you in another. You never left that kingdom. And nothing in your natural ability is stopping you from what? Walking supreme in earth. Now, you can go out there and live like a nitwit if you want to, but then you didn't hear a word I said. But if you get in here and understand what I just told you, you understand the next time you walk in there. That's why when we were singing that song this morning, man, 9 o'clock, I went off. Because I was like, I sought the Lord. And he heard. And he answered. That's what I'm, what you mean? I sought the Lord and I heard and he answered. Why, Pastor Chris, why are you getting this? Because when I seek God, he hears and he answers. 1 John 5, what's it say? 14, 15. This is the confidence that I have in him, that if I ask anything according to his will, I know he hears me. And if he hears me, my petition, which I ask, he'll grant me the petition that which I ask. What do you think? God don't hear you? God's waiting, staying up at night, waiting for you to talk to him, man. Your humanity ain't got nothing. I don't care what you did last night. God's waiting for you this morning. I don't care where you've been last year. Don't make no difference. Get it off your resume because God got it off of his. I'm telling you today, Relevant, if you could step into this spiritual place and understand nothing I do in my natural is affecting what he did in the supernatural, it can't. So what do? Elevate yourself to rule and reign and know. Yeah, from this moment forward, you're going to walk in a greater revelation because this is what you got to realize. He came as a man. Did it as a man. He defeated the enemy as a man. Bible says he laid down deity, took on humanity, took on flesh, went in there and won. Why? Because how are you going to redeem a man if you ain't one dying for one? So right there, my character ain't too hot. My character ain't stopping the blessings of God. My lifestyle is a little loose. Hey, guess what? I ain't stopping the blessings of God. Now, see, this is a license to go get, do what you want to do. Man, the goodness of God leads a man to repentance. Stop this. If you look at this and you take advantage of it, you didn't hear a word I said. But I'm telling you right here, my humanity, man, the other day, I was, the devil tried to say, man, you've been acting up. So I don't really care. I'm going to put you in your place and I'll fix my face later. Because I ain't got no time for your nonsense. Because I know I'm an heir. And if I'm an heir, I'm a Lord. And I'm Lord over you. So shut up. Stop talking. Be quiet. Leave me alone. I'm telling you, you better pay attention. You better get this. You better understand. Nothing. I said nothing. I might break the pulpit. Nothing. Nothing can stop what God did. He ain't going to undo what he did because of my character. He ain't going to undo what he did on that cross because your mouth's a little sloppy. You paying attention to me, Relevant? Are you hearing me today? He ain't going to undo what he did with the blood of Jesus because you ain't living right. Fix your right life. Get it right and start serving God at another level because you're the heirs of Christ. Stand up on your feet. The blessing of God is waiting for you. Come on. Come on. The blessing of God is waiting for you. Hey, not what I did, but what he did. Not what I have, but what he had. Every day, I'm telling you, Relevant, your humanity cannot stop his deity. Come on. Come on. Come on. Come on. This is your year. This is, come on. This is your year. Come on. Come on. This is your year. Come on. Come on. This is it. We got to get it. Come on, let me pray for you. Father, in the name of Jesus, I thank you for these guys. I think you're going to another level. I think they see and they know greater than ever before. And Father, I thank you. They walk in this revelation. They have eyes to see, ears to hear, and a heart to understand everything you made them to be and everything you made them to have. And from this moment forward, may we never see ourselves the way we think we are. Let us see ourselves the way you made us to be. In Jesus' name we pray. Amen.
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Good morning, good morning. How goes it? How was your week? Was it good? Was it pressed down, shaken together, and running over with the blessings of God? This is Rosemary. Happy New Year. So every year, beginning of the year, for the first month to 3 months, we do a teaching series called New Year, New You. And I do believe God is good all the time. Amen. I firmly believe it. My life is in upheaval right now. I'm not at liberty to go into detail. I will ask you to pray for me. I have a lot of health issues I can't go into detail on. And praying for perfect healing and praying, believing in Jesus' mighty name, amen and amen. So everybody likes to make New Year's resolutions. Don't resolve. Don't make a promise. The Bible says, let your yes be yes and your no be no. So it matters that we don't make a promise, but we can tell ourselves and we'll try. And we have, in trying to do a new year, new you, maybe clean up your diet a bit. And we're going to go over that this morning, over cleaning up what we eat. And we're going to use some Bible verses on that. Self-control is one of the gifts of the Holy Spirit. Amazing, isn't it? The Holy Spirit is living on the inside of me, the Spirit of God. The Holy Spirit will never leave me or forsake me. So I take a bit of God with me everywhere I go. The great teacher, comforter, counselor. Amen. Say it with me. God is good all the time. We're going into Genesis chapter 1, and I'm in the King James Version, which I've said many times is not a version like modern definition of version, like rewrite. It's Old English for translation. Okay. King James hired tons and tons and tons of biblical scholars to take different translations of the Bible, and he wanted the most clear, concise, exact, no changing anything. Bible says in the Old Testament, don't add anything to the Bible, don't take anything away. It reiterates that in Revelation. So we can say, well, that refers to the whole Bible when it says it in Revelation, or maybe it just refers to the book of Revelation. But either way, don't change what God says. Amen. So what's interesting in here in Genesis chapter 1, God creates the world, the earth, in 6 days. And start at verse 1, Genesis 1. In the beginning, God created the heaven and the earth. And the earth was without form and void, and darkness was upon the face of the deep. In other words, the ocean. I don't think I actually created the water yet, though, on the deep. I wonder what he meant. And the Spirit of God moved upon the face of the waters. Okay, this is the waters. And God said, let there be light, and there was light. And he said it was good, and he goes on from here. And then he separates. Verse 8, and God called the firmament heaven, and that was the evening and the morning of the second day. We're going to skip down here to where it gets into what God is creating in regards to things that grow and food. In the idea of cleaning up our diet, I want to point out here that it repeats the line, whose seed is in itself. Have you ever heard of genetically engineered oranges? They have no seeds. Genetically engineered seedless watermelon, seedless grapes. When I first read this as a kid growing up in the church and it kept repeating whose seed is in itself, and I'll read through it in a minute, I thought, duh. Well, now that we have genetically engineered things, the seeds are no longer in them. It makes me wonder. So these are the things I take back to God in prayer. So coming down to verse 11 of Genesis chapter 1, and God said, let the earth bring forth grass, the herb yielding seed, and the fruit tree yielding fruit after its kind. So in other words, apple trees have apples, pear trees have pears. You don't find pears on an apple tree unless somebody spliced a branch in. They don't naturally grow that way. Okay. God said, let's bring forth grass, the herb yielding seed, and the fruit tree yielding fruit after its kind, whose seed is in itself upon the earth, and it was so. Verse 12, and the earth brought forth grass, an herb yielding seed after its kind, and the tree yielding fruit whose seed was in itself after its kind, and God saw that it was good. And that was the evening and the morning of the third day. And God said, let there be lights in the firmament of the heaven to divide the night from the day,
Let them be for signs and for seasons and for days and for years. And let them be for lights in the firmament of the heaven to give light upon the earth. And it was so. So this is creating the stars, okay? Lights, plural, and the sun, okay? Go on to verse 16. And God made two great lights. This is the creation of the sun and the moon. The greater light was to rule the day. The lesser light was to rule the night. And he made the stars also. And God set them in the firmament, which is the sky, and the firmament of the heaven, to give light upon the earth, and to rule over the day and over the night, and to divide the light from the darkness. And God saw that it was good. This was the evening and the morning of the first day. So this is amazing. Then we're going to jump down to verse 21. And God created great whales and every living creature that moveth, and the waters brought forth abundantly after their kind, and every winged fowl after his kind. God saw it was good. God blessed them, saying, be fruitful and multiply and fill the waters of the seas and let the fowl multiply in the earth. And that was the evening and the morning of the fifth day. Okay, everything repeats after its kind. This is something that's called microevolution. Dogs breed dogs. People breed people. Okay. Macroevolution, which is a so-called scientific theory, is very easily to disprove. Dogs don't have cats. Okay. Something doesn't eventually evolve into something totally different. It reproduces, as Genesis 1 says, after its own kind. Okay. We're jumping down to verse 29. Okay, let's back it up. Verse 27, and God created man in his own image. In the image of God, he created him. Male and female, he created them. And God blessed them, okay, Adam and Eve. And God said to them, be fruitful and multiply and replenish the earth and subdue it and have dominion over the fish of the sea, the fowl of the air, and every other living thing that moveth upon the earth. And God said, behold, I have given you every herb bearing seed which is upon the face of the earth, and every tree in which is the fruit that yielding seed to you, it shall be for meat. In other words, for food. There is no recorded history in the Bible of people eating meat until after Noah and his seven family members exited the ark, which landed on the mountains of Ararat after the flood. Now, that godless people could have been eating meat, but God's people did not. He's not counting meat as food in Genesis 1. Now, I'm an extreme carnivore myself. I like it really rare. As long as it doesn't say moo and hop off the plate, we're good. But I have worked as a vegan personal chef, and I understand. When Revelation says, in the end, it will be as it was in the beginning, when God creates everything, we'll go back to being vegetarian. So I'm not going to suggest vegetarianism. I'm an extreme meat eater myself. But it does mention over and over again in here whose seed is in itself. When I realized that, and I realized the idea of genetically engineered, where there's no seed in fruits and vegetables and herbs and things like this, like there should be, I gave up eating this genetically engineered stuff. Now, do I boo-boo sometime and pick up a bag of baby mandarins that have no seeds and then go, whoops? Yes, I'm not perfect. But apparently, in order for it to be good for us, the seed needs to be in it. And certain seeds are edible. Let's go into a little bit of homeopathy. Nothing I'm about to say is approved by the FDA to treat, diagnose, cure, prevent disease or condition, or diagnose any disease or condition either. So everything I'm about to say is just for entertainment purposes only, according to the FDA. Apples have seeds in them that, when I was a child, we were taught don't eat the seeds in the apple because they could kill you. They have arsenic in them, I think they told us as a kid. It turns out they have trace amounts of arsenic in them, but in trace amounts, it's not harmful to you. And certain studies are being done where they may believe that it's an anti-carcinogenic or anti-cancer. So I will eat a whole apple, and if it's nice and fresh, I'll eat the core and I'll eat the seeds. Now, if you eat too many, yeah, they're poisonous. Same goes for peach pits. Apricot pits. If a peach is so ripe that the pit in the middle is split so it's already easy to open, I'll eat the middle of that. But again, you don't eat too many because they're bad for you. So it's interesting that these seeds carry life in them like that.
and that they might be anti-cancerous. Interesting, huh? So in the idea of cleaning up our diets and what we eat for the new year, there's a variety of different things you can switch out different foods for. I own a health food store locally. I own Abba Apothecary here in town. Abba is Hebrew for father. Everybody's like, you love the band. I said, no, Abba is Hebrew for father. So I own Abba Apothecary here in town. But I like to do nutrition classes and things like that. And I'm not a nutritionist. I'm not formally trained in this, but I've been a bodybuilder off and on. Not lately because I'm not feeling well. I don't do any exercise anymore. I can't. But I've studied what's good for my health and what's good to eat. And I'm a junk foodie. Oh my gosh, I love junk food. But this is a temple of the Holy Spirit, my body is, and I'm going to take care of it to the best of my ability. So I have learned to trade out certain foods. So for example, I absolutely love nachos with a lot of ground meat on them and the cheese and the guacamole and, you know, all this kind of stuff. So one way you can make them healthier is there's several different companies that make tortilla chips that are made with black beans or with white beans. And one of the discount grocery chains locally has their own store version of it. I think the national brand is Benito's. But at any rate, these have protein in them. So you're knocking up the nutrition. And then instead of using beef as the meat, I'll do part beef and part turkey. Now I've diversified the nutrition and I've dropped the calories because the turkey meat is lower in calories and lower in fat than the beef. I don't eat pork because the Bible says no pork. Okay. No pork. So I gave up pork. If you're going to do anything for the new year, Gwaltney makes a really good beef bacon. You can special order it places. You know, turkey bacon, I'm not so big on, but that was the only thing I missed was that. So we get beef bacon instead, and it's yummy. But I don't eat pork anymore. You want to clean up your diet? Give up pork. That's not a godly food, okay? It's a dirty food. There's other dirty foods, too, and we'll get into that in another episode. I'm running out of time. But what I'll do is, in order to diversify the nutrition on the nachos, we're using bean-based nachos, which up the protein content. They're baked and not fried, which reduces the fat. We've substituted half the meat for turkey, which reduces the fat, diversifies nutritional profile. I'll put chunks of tomatoes, canned tomatoes on them to get some vegetables in there. Okay. And I use junk cheese from like the dollar type store because the calories are lower. It's not good for you. Okay. But the calories are way low. So, and I like too much cheese. So it's a good way to get the flavor in there. But you can diversify things. You can actually add to your meat. You can add riced cauliflower. They sell it frozen in the grocery store. You cook it first, drain it really well, substitute it for part of the meat. Now you've added fiber to what you're eating. Good. I'm out of time. Let you go next week. We'll pick it up with some more. New year, new year. New you. Have a blessed, blessed day.

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1: It's 85 degrees.
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3: 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That's 386-673-2495. 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I just welcome to the program. And again, if you have a prayer request, you can give us a call at 386-673-2495. So, Father, I just thank you for this day. I thank you for your love to us today. I thank you that your mercies are new every morning. Father God, I thank you that you are the same today, yesterday, and forever, that you change not. Your word changes not. What is in your word and your promises in the word, they change not. Father God, we thank you for all your promises, Lord, to us, that they are yes and amen. So whatever promise we need for our lives, Lord, we can take that promise and apply it to our lives and know that that promise is going to take root because it's a seed. It's going to take root and produce what that promise says it shall produce. And we just thank you for that. We thank you today for your Holy Spirit to lead and guide us during this time together. I thank you for your word that's quick and powerful and sharper than two-edged sword, Father God, dividing asunder both flesh and marrow. Father God, we thank you that your word today will not return void, but it'll go out to accomplish your will in every situation, every need. Father God, we just thank you and praise you, Father God. We just want to lift your name on high today. Lord, it says if we lift the name of Jesus on high, that he will draw us unto him. So, Father, we thank you that we can lift the name of Jesus up, the name that's above every name, the name that the only name that we can be saved by, the name of Jesus. Thank you, Father God, that you sent your Son, Lord, to give his life, that we can have life and have it more abundantly. We thank you, Jesus, you poured out your life. You poured out your blood. Father God, we thank you, Jesus, that you took those stripes upon your back for our healing. We thank you, Lord, that you became sin, that we might become the righteousness of God in Christ Jesus. We thank you for those stripes upon your back, that by your stripes we were and are healed of every disease. We thank you for your word in Psalm 103. Bless the Lord, O my soul, and all that's within me. Bless his holy name. Bless his holy name, and forget not all his benefits, who forgives all our iniquities and heals all our diseases, and he delivers us out of the pit. We thank you, Lord, for your promise today. Lord, we just thank you. We thank you for your love that never fails. We thank you that you're faithful to us, even when we're not faithful, Father God. Lord, we just thank you. We thank you for your word working in our lives, because as it is seed, we're not born again by corruptible things of silver and gold, but by the precious seed and of the word of God that liveth and abideth forever in us. Hallelujah. For those who are born again. And Father God, we thank you, Lord, that you made a way for us, Lord, that the veil was ripped from the top to the bottom, that we have a way into the Father by the blood of the Lamb, that we can come confidently into that throne room today and bring our requests to you. And we thank you, Father God. Did you hear them? And Father God, we know if you hear us, Father God, we have the confidence that we have in you, that if we ask anything according to your will, Father God, it shall be done for us. And Lord, we thank you that we ask according to your word, because your word is your will. And Father God, we know when we ask according to your word, your will be accomplished in our lives. And Father God, we thank you that your word is renewing us day by day, Father God, that your word, it says in Romans chapter 1, that, Lord, we beseech you, brothers, by the mercies of God, that you present your bodies a living sacrifice unto him. That is a reasonable way to give him glory, that we not be conformed to this world, but be transformed by the renewing of our minds, that we might prove forth that good and acceptable and perfect will of God. And your will is that we become as Jesus was on this earth, because we've been predestined, as it says in Romans 8, before the foundation of the world, that we become like Christ here on this earth, to demonstrate the love of God, to bring glory unto the Father. Lord, we thank you, Lord, for your anointing today, Lord, that breaks the yoke, Father God, off of people's backs, Lord, breaks any addictions, Father God, breaks any hatred or any unforgiveness in the name of Jesus. We thank you, Lord, that your word is quick and powerful, Lord, and it's working today, Lord. As the word's being preached, even signs and wonders shall follow in the name of Jesus. The people will be set free even as the word goes forth, Father. And we thank you and we praise you for that in the mighty name of Jesus. And we just want to give you all the praise and honor and glory in the mighty name of Jesus. There's no other name above heaven that should be saved but his name, the name, the sweet name of Jesus. Hallelujah. We just praise him today. We magnify him. We lift him up. We thank you, Jesus. We thank you. We thank you. There's no other one but you. There's no other way into the Father except through Jesus Christ. For it says he is the way, the truth, and the life. And no one comes to the Father but through him. There's no other God besides our God, Yahweh. Thank you, Jesus. Thank you, Lord, that you've made a way. And we give you all the praise and honor and glory in the mighty name of Jesus. Amen and amen. Again, if you've got a prayer request, you can give us a call at 386-673-2495. And I just, the last couple of days, I've just really been looking at a few scriptures. And, you know, in the world today, there's just a lot of darkness going on. And a lot of people are starting to lose hope because of what's going on in their lives and the situations that are maybe they're facing and not knowing how they'll be able to get through them. But in the Word, it says, you know, if we trust in the Lord, he'll take us through the fires that try to tear us down. He'll bring us through the waters that will not even be overtaken by them. And we'll come out of the fires not even smelling but like smoke. Because Jesus is with us. He's in us. He wants to work in us and through us in these times, Lord, that we're facing. And Father God, we just thank you. It says in Isaiah 60, it says, arise, shine, for your light has come. You know, you might be sitting there today depressed, oppressed, you know, looking at your different situations, maybe it's financial or physical or family or whatever the need is, that the devil keeps you focused on the things that seems like there's no hope, there's no way out. But Jesus has made a way. He wants you to get up out of that situation, get out of that deception, the lies of the enemy, to get up, to stand up. It says that when we've done all to stand, it says in Ephesians 6, we stand against the wiles of the enemy and the lies of the enemy. For weapons of our warfare are not carnal, but they're mighty through God to the pulling down of strongholds. Hallelujah. These strongholds are trying to come into our minds, the lies, the shame that the devil wants to keep us in his grip. But we can break that grip today in the mighty name of Jesus, because in the name of Jesus, those things have to bow its knee to the name of Jesus. They rise up to awaken, that we awaken out of our slumber, out of our sleep, awaken to the truth of the Word of God. Even as Jesus was tempted in the desert three times, he spoke back to the devil what the Word said. That's why it's so important that we renew our mind on a daily basis, that we know what the Word says, that we know when the devil comes with a lie and tries to lie to us that, you know, Jesus doesn't care about us. We can bring the Word back. It says that he'll never leave us or forsake us, that he's a friend that sticks closer than a brother. That we can use the Word. That's why we need to be in the Word, that we become one with the Word, as Jesus said, that he became flesh and dwelt among us, and that we become one with the Word as we study it, as we meditate upon it, as we sow that seed of the Word and meditate on that seed, that as it's planted in the ground and watered by the washing of the Word, and put that water of the Holy Spirit on it. And Father, and as we see that Maybe it takes a certain amount of time to come forth, but it's going to come forth. Though we not pluck that seed out of the ground by our negative confession, our negative words, but we can keep speaking the promise of God over that. And then we'll see the seed start producing as the first leaves or the first shoot comes up, and it starts working in our lives. And we keep seeing it and believing it. And our faith gets stronger and stronger, and it keeps growing. It keeps growing until it becomes the mature plant to bring forth fruit. That it will bring forth fruit in our lives as we not give up, but we stand upon that. That we arise to what the Word says and not allow the devil to keep us bound

pertains to life and godliness, that we can walk free, free. For freedom, Jesus has come to set us free. And if we says, if we continue in his word, we're truly his disciples. And we'll know the truth, hallelujah. We'll know the truth, because the truth will overcome the lies of the enemy, and the truth will make and set us free in the mighty name of Jesus. Amen. So I encourage you to rise out of that darkness. Arise out of the strongholds of the enemy. For your light has come. Jesus has come as a light, that you would be light. That light dispels the darkness in the mighty name of Jesus. Hallelujah. And if you have a prayer request, you can give us a call at 386-673-2495. That's again, 386-673-2495. Thank you, Jesus. We just praise you, Father God. We thank you for your love today. We thank you, Jesus. We thank you, Lord. And it says, and the glory of the Lord has risen upon you. Hallelujah. He's risen upon you. He's alive in you. His glory lives within you. If you've been born again, his glory lives within you and has risen upon you, that you can walk in that glory, to glorify the Father. Hallelujah. That we can walk and talk like Jesus, because it says in this, in Corinthians, that we have the mind of Christ. That's why we have to renew. We have to renew our mind to the Word, which is the mind of Christ. That whatever situation we face, we know we can overcome it. It says, in this world we shall have tribulation, but be of good cheer, because I have overcome. Jesus has overcome, and we've got the overcomer living in us, that we can overcome every situation. Praise you, Lord. Thank you, Jesus. Again, if you have any prayer requests, you can give us a call. It's 673-2495, 386-673-2495. It says, for the darkness shall cover the earth, and we see that all around us, that the darkness is trying to cover the earth with its control. That we know the wiles of the enemy. It says in Ephesians 6, that darkness is trying to overtake the light, but the light will not allow the darkness to overtake it, because that light lives within it. That light, when the light is on in a dark room, it completely disappears. And the devil has to disappear from our situations when we shine the light on that darkness. Hallelujah. In the deep darkness, the peoples. But, hallelujah, I love it. I know Shelley likes that. But God, hallelujah, but God, the Lord shall rise upon you, hallelujah, and restore your hope. He will restore your hope for the situation you might be facing. You will rise, if you'll allow him to come in and shine and rise. Rise up. Take your place. We've been seated in heavenly places with him, and the earth is our footstool. We roll and reign with him in the throne room with Jesus. Hallelujah. That we are above, that he says far above every other name. Hallelujah. And his glory shall be seen upon you. In these days, you know, that glory needs to be seen upon us, because there's so many people looking for hope, for there seems like everything's falling apart in their lives. And I wrote down, it says, you have been called out of darkness, as it says in Colossians, into his marvelous light, to show forth the praises of our God. So stand as a beacon of hope, that we need to stand as a beacon of hope in these days that we're living in, that we are the beacon. We are the light of hope to those that are searching for truth. They're searching for truth, and we have the answer, because the truth lives within us. They're looking to find it. They're searching for it. And we have to be available. We have to be available for the time that we're living in today.

0: that we have to be available with that word that we can give out to those in need that come and are searching for the truth, that we can have that anointing, that we can have that glory resting upon us, that they would know that we have something that they don't, and we have the answers because Jesus lives within us. Praise the Lord that Jesus lives within us. And I just like to read it, something out of 2 Corinthians chapter 5 and verse 20. It says, well, I'm going to start verse 19. That is, that God was in Christ reconciling the world to himself, not counting their sins against them, and has entrusted to us the message of reconciliation. That God has entrusted us that message that we should give forth, that message of hope, that message of truth, that message of deliverance, that message of salvation, that message of healing. Hallelujah. That he's entrusted that with us. It says, so we are ambassadors for Christ as though God were pleading through us. We implore you in Christ's stead, be reconciled to God, that we are ambassadors for Christ. You know, an ambassador, ambassador is the highest ranking official sent by a government to represent it. So we are the highest ranking official from heaven. We've been sent here, just as Jesus was sent to the earth. Jesus has sent us to the earth and entrusted us with the message of reconciliation to the world, that they can be reconciled to Christ, that they can come to know Christ in a personal way. We have that message of hope to give to them, that we can be those ambassadors to represent heaven on earth, that we have the highest ranking authority given to us because Jesus is the highest ranking authority in all the earth. And Jesus lives within us. Praise the Lord. That we can walk in the newness of life. That we can walk in the power that is within us. For it says in Matthew, all power has been given unto me. And he says, then go. Hallelujah. And if all that power has been placed in Jesus, it's been placed in us. Praise the Lord. Thank you, Jesus. Thank you, Jesus. Thank you, Lord. Thank you, Jesus. If you have a prayer question, give us a call. You're live on WAPN. Hello?
1: Yes, hey, it's Jim Percy.
0: Hey, hi, Jim, Pastor Jim.
1: How are you?
0: Good, how about yourself?
1: Doing very, very well.
0: Good. I know you're having a outreach just tomorrow, and so...
1: Yes.
0: Go ahead.
1: Yes, thank you. Thank you for an opportunity to give another shout-out, Larry. It's great to be on with you live the other day. But, yes, tomorrow morning at 10 o'clock, actually 10 minutes before 10, the ROTC Color Guard from Mainland High School is going to present the colors. And then Jamie Scarola will open things up with the singing of our national anthem. That's going to take place at Hope Place. We're calling it Hope Fest, but it's taking place at Hope Place, which is at 1340 Wright Street, W-R-I-G-H-T, Wright Street in Daytona, on the large fields right behind the school. And we're going to have free Sonny's barbecue sandwiches, homemade ice cream by Sweet Spot in Deland. We'll have a coolest motorcycle contest. We have live worship, and we actually are going to have a red Ferrari out there for our prayer station. So we're going to have, the gospel of Jesus will be proclaimed, and an invitation to join the family of God will be given. And we also have a portable baptismal font already set up. Just came from there. It's all set up. So as folks come to the Lord, they'll have an opportunity to be baptized right there. But thank you for the shout-out. Yes, amen. It's happening tomorrow.
0: Yes.
1: That'll be Saturday, May the 30th, starting officially at 10 a.m. and should go to probably a little past 1, maybe close to 2 o'clock.
0: Okay.
1: But lots of door prizes. The Barracks of Hope, they have 20 veterans that are coming out of PTSD and other recovery. They will be with us, and one of them will drive home on a brand-new e-bike. We have, more than $1,000 worth of door prizes, but one of them is going to be an e-bike that will be awarded to a brave veteran.
0: Amen.
1: So we have a special veterans appreciation celebration built into the outreach.
0: Amen. Amen. Well, you're bringing a beacon of hope into our community, and, it's going to be a wonderful time, to see people set free from different areas of their lives to come and,
1: yes.
0: and receive the hope that they were searching for, that this is going to be a
1: yes.
0: beacon of hope to those that are able to come and to see what Jesus can do in their lives. Amen.
1: Amen.
0: Amen.
1: Well, I appreciate the shout out. We're standing on Jesus' simple promise.
0: Amen.
1: He said, if he be lifted up, he will draw all men to himself. So that's our heart cry, and our sole purpose tomorrow is to lift up the Lord Jesus
0: yes.
1: in worship, in word, and in deed, and then trust the Holy Spirit to do what only he can do, touch and change lives for the glory of God.
0: Amen. Amen. Well, praise the Lord. Well, we're looking forward to it, Pastor.
1: Well, looking forward to seeing you.
0: Okay.
1: Thank you for the shout-out, my brother.
0: Okay.
1: God bless you. I love you.
0: Have a blessed day. Yes. And that's where it's being taken place, again, at Hope Place. It's about a half a mile north of LPGA on Derbyshire on the left-hand side. It's on the corner of Derbyshire and Wright Street. So it used to be an elementary school there, and they've changed it into this Hope Place. And so it'll be easy to find, and there'll be a lot of parking available. So everyone is invited. And if you have a friend or, whoever, welcome to come out and enjoy this time together. So, Father, I just thank you for what's going to take place tomorrow at Hope Place. Father God, I thank you that your Spirit is coming down, Father God, and not only coming down, but drawing those that need hope to Jesus tomorrow. And, Father God, we thank you. We thank you that many souls will be saved, delivered, set free. Father God, every need met, Father God, in the name of Jesus. And Father God, we'll give you all the praise and honor and glory in Jesus' mighty name. Amen and amen. Thank you, Lord. Thank you, Jesus. Well, I just like to do a couple prayer requests here that we have through, again, on come on an email. And again, if you've got a prayer request, you can give us a call at 386-673-2495. And I just like to pray for a man, relief from back issues. I'm just not going to pray for him. I'm going to pray for a few people that I know that are experiencing that right now. We're going to pray for Shelly here at WA Penn. And my wife is experiencing some back issues. And so, Father God, right now, in the name of Jesus, Father God, I command healing into these backs. I command healing to these discs in the name of Jesus, that these back issues would be completely taken care of. Lord, the even the discs and the spine would be made straight in Jesus' name, and whatever else parts of the body, Lord, that are being affected by this would be made whole in Jesus' name. So, Father God, we know that you're able. All things are possible with you, Father God, if we'll believe. And as I pray, believe that Jesus is touching you. Jesus is touching you right now. By the stripes of Jesus, you are healed now, in Jesus' name. Thank you, Father God. We thank you and praise you. We give you praise, Lord, in the name of Jesus. Thank you, Lord. We've got a praise report. Found a tool that was missing that Jesus is always showing me what I think is lost, where all things are. So we just have a praise report that he prayed. It was missing a tool. And prayed and asked the Holy Spirit to show him where it was, and he did. And so that's, even in the simple things, Jesus wants to show himself that he is working on our behalf. You know, sometimes we don't want to even, you know, think that the small things Jesus really cares about. But he cares about every aspect of our lives. I've had that happen so many times. I put my keys down. Go, oh my gosh, where are my keys? So, and the Holy Spirit will usually tells me where they are so I can get going. So even in the small things, you know, he wants to be your friend. He wants to show himself mighty on your behalf. So even in those little things, you know, bring them to the Lord. You know, he wants that relationship with him. So praise the Lord. Thank you, Jesus. We thank you, Lord. Thank you, Jesus. And Father God, we're just going to pray for all the graduates that are taking place, both at the high school and all the college graduates throughout Volusia County and throughout the country, Father God. Lord, we just thank you for each one graduating and spending their time and dedication and discipline to get through whatever level of graduation they're doing, either high school or getting a BA or a BS or a master's or a PhD, Father God. We thank you, Father God, for them taking the time. And Lord, we just thank you that you'll open up doors of opportunity for each one to be able to use their knowledge, Lord, that they've paid a price for, also financially, to get there, that they can pay back their financial obligations, Father God, in the name of Jesus. So, Father, we just thank you right now. We thank you, Father God, that doors would be open for each one for a good job opportunity, Lord, and they would be a blessing to their employer. Father God, we thank you, Jesus, in the mighty name of Jesus. Amen and amen. Well, getting back to what I was sharing about, you know, being ambassadors for Christ, that we are his ambassador, and we should act like ambassadors. You know, we shouldn't be, you know, acting like the world acts, but we should be acting like ambassadors for Christ while we're here on this earth, in Jesus' name. Hello, you're on WAPN Live.
2: I was calling that prayer for me and my family and everybody around the whole world.
0: Yeah. Calling in for your family and others around the world, sir?
2: Yes, sir.
0: Okay. Well, Father God, I just thank you, Lord, for his family right now, Father God. I just pray a blessing upon him and his family. Lord, I just thank you, Lord, whatever they put their hands to are blessed. When they go out, they're blessed. When they come in, they're blessed, Father God. I thank you for your face shines upon them in a mighty way, Father. And I thank you for each member of the family, Lord, that be walking with you and seeing you at work in their lives. And Lord, we just pray for the world right now, Father God. There's so many people without hope, Father God. And Lord, you're the only hope that can come and get every situation right. So, Lord, we just thank you right now that these people around the world will come to you in Jesus' name. Amen. Amen. All right.
2: Hey, I thank you for this prayer, and you keep doing a good work with y'all doing.
0: All right. You be blessed, sir.
2: All right. Y'all have a blessed day.
0: You too. Thank you, sir.
2: Bye-bye.
0: Bye-bye. Well, thank you, Lord. Well, thank you, Jesus. You know that Jesus has called us to be ambassadors and represent him. And that is a responsibility. That's a responsibility that we not be like the world is, but we be like Jesus is in the world. That we would not be conformed to the world's way of living, but would be conformed to God's word and taking his word and living by it. That we put off the works of darkness and put on the new man. Put on the new man that we can walk after Jesus walked, in Jesus' name. You're live on WAPN.
3: Hi, I have a prayer request.
0: Okay.
3: For the baby's name's Josiah.
0: Josiah.
3: And he'll be born October 3rd. baby's name's Josiah. He'll be born October 3rd, and he'll have immediate heart surgery.
0: Okay.
3: He'll be born at Winnie Palmer Hospital.
0: Okay.
3: So I'm praying for the mom and dad and this new baby that's going to bring us so much joy.
0: Amen. Amen. His name's Josiah again?
3: Yes, Josiah.
0: Okay.
3: God is the biblical
0: yes.
3: name, and his middle
0: yes.
3: name will be Thomas.
0: Oh, Thomas.
3: Josiah
0: oh,
3: Thomas.
0: Thomas. Oh, wonderful. That's beautiful. Wonderful. Well, Father
3: yeah.
0: God, you know all about this situation right now. And Lord, it says that you knew us when we were even formed in our mother's womb. And Father God, you know this situation, Father. In the name of Jesus, we just speak to this heart situation that be made whole. This heart would be made whole. It would have the right heartbeat, the right blood pressure in the name of Jesus when it is born, Father God. That it would not have to have this operation, Lord, that you can do the operation before October 3rd in this mother's womb. Because you have fearfully and wonderfully made this young person, Father God, this Josiah, that is going to be a blessing to their family, Lord. And we thank you. We thank you right now. I thank you, Lord. I pray against any anxiety, Father God, for the family members in the name of Jesus. That they would trust you, that we put Josiah in your hands, because they're in good hands when they're in your hands, Lord. And so, Father God, we thank you. And we pray peace on the family right now, that the peace of God would guard their hearts and minds against any lies of the enemy, that this baby would be born with and have struggles. And, Father God, we thank you right now in Jesus' name. That it will be a blessing to the family. And we give you all the praise and all the honor and glory in Jesus' mighty name. Amen and amen.
3: Amen.
0: Amen. Well, praise the Lord. Well, I'll keep this and I'll keep praying for Josiah. And we're just believing that God is able to take care of this situation before he's even born. Amen.
3: Amen.
0: Amen. We have a blessed day.
3: You too. Thank you so very much.
0: You're welcome. Bye-bye. Well, thank you, Lord. We thank you, Jesus. We thank you for this day. We just thank you, Lord. So we just thank you, Lord, that we are your ambassadors, Father God. And he gave me another word. It says, for I am coming soon. So cast off the works of darkness and put on the armor of light. That we cast off the works of darkness. And darkness wants to keep us bound in our old way of thinking, in our old way of doing things and reactions and emotions and all the other things. But we need to put on the armor of light because it says in Ephesians 6 that we put on the whole armor, that we, you know, that we not wrestle against flesh and blood, but against principalities and powers and rulers of darkness of this world, because Satan is the ruler of this world, and he's the father of lies, and he tries to bring lies to us, but we need to recognize when those lies come, and the only way we can recognize that is by knowing what the Word says. And we thank you. We thank you that your Word overcomes all the lies of the enemy. Then we can shut the mouth of the enemy with your words in the strongholds of your words. In Jesus' name. So, Father God, we do put off the works of darkness during this time that is trying to keep us bound. And we put on the armor of light. And we go to Ephesians 6. And we put on that armor. And when we put it on, it doesn't come off. It doesn't come off. We thank you for that armor right now in Jesus' name that quenches all the fiery darts of the enemy. He says, for I'm coming soon. For cast off the works of darkness and put on the armor of light. Be continually filled with my oil so you'd be ready for my return. It says that we, also in Ephesians, you know, that we'd be continually filled with this Holy Spirit on a daily basis. And the only way we can do that is to come and be filled each day in the morning. It says, fill me. Father God, fill me with your Holy Spirit. Lord, the stuff that's leaked out, the stuff that I've used up, give me fresh oil today, Lord, that I might walk in the victory, in the power and authority that has been placed in me today. Thank you, Father. Thank you, Father God, for your love. Thank you for your Holy Spirit. We thank you, Father God, that you've not given us a spirit of fear, but of love and power and a sound mind, that fear cannot overtake us because we walk in the dunamis, the miraculous working power of God. And we walk in his love because it says in his love, love casts out fear. There's no fear in love. And if we're walking in love, we have no fear. And we have a sound mind because of the Word of God. The Word of God is changing our mind. And that we can walk in the confidence of his Word, in the power of his Word, in the love of his Word, in the joy of his Word, in the patience, in the loving kindness. We thank you that you reproduce fruit for the kingdom through the Spirit of God, that we are connected to the vine. Hallelujah. In Jesus' name. Thank you, Lord. Thank you. You're live on WAPN.
4: God bless you, Larry. How you doing today, buddy?
0: Good, Billy. How about yourself?
4: Keeping the faith in Jesus, exalting his name every second, every minute, every hour, every day, every week, every month, every year, every millennium. I exalt his name. Amen.
0: You got it, buddy. Amen.
4: He's worthy to be praised. Amen.
0: That's right. Amen.
4: I'm on my recliner right now. I can just talk to him anytime I want to. Amen.
0: That's right. He's there.
4: He's just a breath away.
0: 24/7. Hallelujah.
4: Go ahead and look at my daughter Elizabeth. She's a EMT.
0: Yes.
4: Just pray that everything will be okay with her and her crew.
0: Okay.
4: That she works with.
0: Okay. Well, Father God, we just thank you, Lord. We just thank you that you're there with them all the time. We put a hedge of protection around each one, Father God.
4: Yes, Lord.
0: Ask them to give them wisdom and knowledge and understanding for each incident that they have to take care of, Father God. Lord, that you give them the wisdom right away, Father God, to be able to diagnose the situation, Father God. And Lord, we thank you for protection, Lord, for health, Father God. We come against any enemy of sickness, disease that would try and attack their bodies, Father God. In Jesus' name, we come against that. And Lord, we just thank you, Lord, wherever they're traveling, Lord, to a scene and having to get there. We ask you to protect them against any people that are trying to not drive properly. And Father God, we thank you. I thank you for them. I thank you for Billy and his family, Lord. I thank you for the blessings of God overtaking them on a daily basis for his son. And we pray for protection around each one, Father God, in Jesus' name. Father God, I thank you. I thank you for Billy's heart, Father God. Thank you, Jesus. I thank you, Lord, that his name's written in the Lamb's Book of Life. Father God, for the joy of the Lord is Billy's strength today. Thank you, Father God. We just lift your name up today. We thank you for your peace that passes all understanding, Father God. Just overtaking him right now from the top of his head to the soles of the feet, Father God. For you are Shalom, the God of peace. We thank you, Father God, for that peace, Lord. We thank you, Lord, for that peace just flowing through his body, every part needing that peace, needing that healing, needing that deliverance in the mighty name of Jesus. That peace is just penetrating it right now in Jesus' name. Thank you, Lord. Thank you, Jesus. Thank you, Lord. Thank you, Jesus. As we lift our hands unto you, Lord, to worship the King of Kings and the Lord of Lords, we give you praise. We give you honor. We give you glory. Hallelujah. Thank you, Jesus, for your goodness.
4: Amen.
0: In Jesus' name.
4: I got back from the dentist. Amen. We got to practice hygiene. Amen.
0: Amen.
4: Oral hygiene.
0: Amen.
4: We got to take care of these temples God gave us. Amen. We got to eat the proper food. Amen.
0: That's right. Amen.
4: Stay away from those beers, the liquors, the marijuana. Stay away from those things. Those things are in the past. Leave them there in the past. Look for the future. Amen.
0: Yes.
4: Put your eyes on Jesus. Look for the future.
0: Yes.
4: Don't look to the past.
0: That's right. Amen.
4: If Satan reminds you of the past, remind him of the lake of fire where he's going. Amen.
0: Amen. Amen.
4: God bless you, Larry. I love you.
0: Love you too, brother.
4: Jose today? He's off?
0: Yeah. Well, he's in Africa. He's doing
4: it. I'm going to
0: pray for him.
4: Last week you told me about that.
0: Yeah, Sam, let's pray for him right now. We pray for him.
4: Father God, I pray for Jose right now. Have protection around him and his missionaries and his crew.
0: Yes.
4: Protect him, Lord, from the Ebola.
0: Yes.
4: Protect him, Lord, from the Ebola outbreak in Africa.
0: Yes.
4: Protect him, Jesus. Have your Holy Spirit inside of him, protecting him. In Jesus' name I pray, amen.
0: Yes, amen. Thank you, Lord. And we just thank you for the word going forth with power and might and authority. We thank you for the preaching of the word. We'll also have signs and wonders falling in the name of Jesus, that many lives will come to know the Lord as a personal Savior. Many will be set free from addictions, Father God, set free from whatever might be holding them in bondage, Father. We thank you, Lord, that the light of the gospel will be shown in the darkness, Father God, and many will come to know the Lord Jesus Christ in Jesus' name. Hallelujah.
4: Amen. Amen.
0: Hallelujah.
4: Take care, Larry. I love you. Have a blessed week.
0: You
4: bye-bye.
0: Do. All right. Thank you, Bill.
4: Bye-bye.
0: And I'd like to pray for Pastor Steve right now. He had an operation, Father God, in the name of Jesus. We thank you for a quick recovery in Jesus' name. We thank you, Lord, that he is healed from the top of his head to the soles of his feet right now. We thank you the healing power of God is touching every tissue, Lord, every cell in Jesus' name, making every whit whole by the stripes of Jesus in Jesus' name. Amen and amen. Thank you, Father God. Thank you, Jesus. Thank you, Lord. We just give you praise, Father God. Thank you, Jesus. And let's pray for Lonnie right now, who's recovering from shoulder surgery. And he's left-handed. Recover. And Father God, they recover quickly in the name of Jesus. Father God, we thank you, Lord. Father God, we thank you that that surgery was successful. And Father God, that he's recovering at a quick rate, restoring it to perfect health, perfect movement, would have 100% movement in that shoulder in Jesus' name. Thank you, Father God. We thank you right now in Jesus' name. We thank you. We thank you, Lord, for Lonnie. We thank you, Lord. We thank you, Jesus, in the mighty name of Jesus. Amen and amen. Thank you to you. Thank you, Lord. Thank you, Jesus. Well, we're going to pray for John. He's not been feeling very well the last couple weeks. So, Lord, I just speak healing and health into Johnny's body right now in Jesus' name to be made completely whole. We come against any activity of the enemy to try and bring any sickness, disease on Johnny's body in the name of Jesus. If it touches that body, it would instantly die in Jesus' name. And, Father God, I just speak strength to Johnny's body right now. Strength. And health, strengthen the immune system in Jesus' name, thyroid and every other, the biome, every place that the immune system is, I just strengthen it right now in Jesus' name and be made every whit whole, head to toe in Jesus' name. Thank you, Jesus. We thank you and we praise you, Father God. Thank you, Jesus. We just pray for Raphael. I guess he was on an e-bike accident. Couple of weeks ago, still getting therapy, getting around, just praying for recovery. So, Father God, we just thank you right now for a quick recovery for Raphael, Lord, from this accident. Lord, we thank you that each member of his body, arms, legs, whatever's been affected by this injury, Father God, would be made whole, would have 100% control and freedom, Lord. And we just thank you, Jesus, for a quick recovery in every part of his body. In Jesus' name, be made whole now from top to bottom in Jesus' name. Thank you, Jesus. We thank you and we praise you, Lord. We thank you, Jesus. We thank you, Lord. We praise you, Lord. We thank you, Lord. Thank you, Lord. We're just going to pray for an employee, I guess, said some things yesterday at work. And Lord, we just pray for him, Father God, that the Holy Spirit, you come draw him to the Father, Lord. And Father God, we just thank you, Lord, that you would work things out between him and his employer. Father, we just thank you, Jesus, that you're able to do that. And Lord, we just thank you that the employer would have wisdom and knowledge and understanding how to deal with this employee. in Jesus' name. Thank you, Father God. We thank you and we praise you. We thank you. We thank you. We thank you and praise you, Lord. Thank you, Jesus. Well, we're just going to pray for a few people here from Dexter sending a prayer request, and God knows each one of their needs. So we're going to pray for Ed and Denny, Douglas, Jane, Dale, Dana, Tony, Christina, Sally, and we're going to pray for our country also. So, Father God, we just, you know about each one of these people. Father God, you know their need. Father God, he says in your word that you supply all our needs according to your riches and glory. So, Father God, I thank you that you supply the need, whether the need is healing, whether it's financial, Lord, whether it's deliverance, Father God, whatever the need is, Father God, we come to you right now and know by your word, it says that you shall supply. Lord, you've already supplied it, either by the blood of the Lamb, your promises in your word. So, Father God, we thank you. We just speak those promises and the blood over them right now. Be made every whit whole, every situation worked out, every need met, in Jesus' mighty name. Thank you, Father God. And we just pray for this nation right now in the mighty name of Jesus, Lord. We lift up the USA, Father God. We come against the darkness that's trying to overtake our nation, the wiles of the enemy. Lord, we pray for our president to give him wisdom and knowledge and understanding, Father God, during this time to make righteous decisions for the people, Father God. We pray for all those in authority over us, Lord, from the judges to the senators to the Congress, both judicial, Father God, both federal and state at state levels, Lord, that they would make righteous decisions, Father God, and abide by the laws of the land and their decisions that they make, Father. And Lord, we just thank you. And we pray for our governor today. Lord, we ask you to give him again wisdom and knowledge and understanding, Lord, of making decisions for our state and those are in our state Congress, Father, and our judges. And Lord, our state representatives, Father God, and those in authority is in our counties as councilmen and mayors, we lift them all up to you today, Lord. Father God, give them wisdom. They're there. They've been elected to serve the people, Father God, and they would abide by what they've been elected their duties to do. So, Father, we thank you. We thank you for the police that serve us, Father God. We thank you for the police and those that are firemen and EMTs, Father God, that are serving our cities and our counties, Father. We pray a hedge of protection around each one today, Father God, in Jesus' name. We thank you, Lord. Lord, that you would give them, again, wisdom of being whatever incident they might come across, Lord, give them wisdom and knowledge how to deal with every situation, Father God, in the right manner, in the right way, Father God. And Lord, we thank you and we praise you and we give you honor and praise and glory in Jesus' name. And I just pray for WAPN today. Lord, we thank you, Lord. Every need is met, Father God. Lord, even over and above what is needed, Father, to continue to have this radio station be live around the world. And Father God, we thank you for the pastors and teachers and those that come on to share the word, Father God, to bless them, bless the work of their hands, Father God, in every area of their lives, Lord. And Father God, we just thank you. We thank you in Jesus' name. We thank you in Jesus' name. Again, if you've got a prayer request, we just got a few minutes left, 386-673-2495. 673-2495. Thank you, Jesus. You know, getting back to hope, you know, I just want to read a couple of scriptures because, again, we're, again, living in a day that we need hope. And if we take the scriptures and meditate upon them, God wants us to experience his hope. And I'm going to read a scripture out of Hebrews chapter 6. And I'm going to start in verse 18, and I'm going to read this out of the Amplified Bible. So that by two unchangeable things, his promise and his oath, in which it is impossible for God to lie, it's impossible for God to lie, that we can believe his word. He can't lie. It's impossible for him to lie. We who have fled to him for a refuge, that we've come to him, is our, that we can be born again, that we can be born into his family. He says, to as many as has received him, he's given us of the power to become sons of God, that we've come to him is our refuge and our strength. For a refuge would have strong encouragement and dwelling strength to hold tightly to the hope set before us, that we can grab hold of it tightly and not let it go, that it can strengthen us, knowing that Jesus and God's word, and he's always there for us. And this hope, this confident assurance we have as an anchor of our soul, it cannot slip and it cannot break down under whatever pressure bears upon it. A safe and steadfast hope that enters within the veil of the heavenly temple, that most holy place in which the very presence of God dwells. I like what it says here. It says, we have as an anchor of the soul, it cannot slip, it cannot break down under whatever pressure bears upon it. So if you have pressures bearing upon you right now, it will not break down. His word says, come unto me, all ye that are heavy laden, and I will give you rest. He will give you hope. You come unto him and lay your burdens down, that he wants to be your burden bearer. He wants to yoke with you and take those burdens off of you, that you not have to carry those burdens, that he wants to do that today for you, if you'll allow him, that you'll come unto him. and it's a confident, unshakable assurance in the word of God and what Jesus has done for us. And if you've never received the Lord Jesus Christ as your personal Savior, if you've never experienced his love and mercy and compassion, I just encourage you today to make Jesus Lord of your life, to come and ask him to be Lord of your life, to ask you to forgive you of your sin, that he might come in and cleanse you from all unrighteousness, that he would make you whole. That ask him to make you whole in Jesus' name, from the top of your head to the soles of your feet, not only whole in our spirit, but also in our body. That Jesus paid the price. It says, by his stripes we were healed. We have the whole package when he went to the cross. That the joy that was set before him, he endured the cross for you and I. That we can experience his love, experience his kingdom. That we can experience eternity with him. There's only two places for when we die, where we're going. We're either going to heaven or we're going to hell. But as we receive him as our Savior and get to know him, because he paid the price to know God the Father and to know his love and how much he loves us. He says there's nothing that can separate us from his love once we become born again, that he's there always with us. So give your life to the Lord today. Give your life to the Lord today. Is it going to be every day a rosy life? No. There's bumps and turns and things happen in our lives. But Jesus is always there. I've gone through so many difficulties in my life. But it says his grace is sufficient for us to get through every situation if we'll put our trust in him and rely upon him. So, Father God, those maybe that have lost their way, maybe were walking with you, that need to come back to you. Thank you, Jesus, that they would give their lives to you today. Lord, that you would be the anchor of their soul today. That they would come and ask for forgiveness. It says if anyone... Therefore, if any man be in Christ, he becomes a new creation. And if you've sinned, he's faithful and just to forgive you of our sins and to cleanse us from all unrighteousness, that you can have right standing with him. Because I've said before that Jesus became sin, that we might become the righteousness of God in Christ Jesus. So I invite you to know Jesus today. I did that 47 years ago, and he delivered me out of drugs and alcohol. Set my feet upon a rock. I never regretted it. Never regretted it. So ask the Lord Jesus Christ to come and touch you from the top of your head to the soles of your feet, and ask him to baptize you in the Holy Ghost, that you might receive the baptism of the Holy Ghost and walk in the power and authority that Jesus has placed in your life. So, Father God, I thank you for each one that might have received you as personal Savior today or come back to you. Father God, I pray a blessing upon them right now. I pray a hedge of protection around them right now in the mighty name of Jesus. They might not have felt anything, and the devil might try and come to them and say, well, you didn't feel anything. But we don't go by emotions. We go by faith. We walk this walk out, not by sight, not by emotions, but by faith, believing in the Lord Jesus Christ, believing in his word. So, Father, I thank you for each one today that's listening to this program. Lord, I pray a blessing upon them today, Father God. If they might need healing in their body, Father God, I speak life into their bodies right now. If they need deliverance, Father God, I break the chains of bondage off of them right now in Jesus' name. Father God, if they need hope, Father God, that they would come unto you, the author and finisher of our faith, Lord, that we can stand before you and give you all the praise and honor and glory in Jesus' mighty name. So we, as ambassadors, can walk in this fullness of the Godhead bodily today to bring hope and healing to those in need, and bring truth for those who are seeking for the truth. Father God, I thank you again for this time. I just give you all the praise and honor and glory in Jesus. I just, closing with this, in the name of Jesus, we have the victory. In the name of Jesus, demons will have to flee. Who can tell what God can do? Hallelujah. He is the God of the impossible. Who can tell of his love for you? It's immeasurable. In the mighty name of Jesus, we have the victory. So be blessed and have a wonderful weekend. In the mighty name of Jesus, amen.

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1: 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I'm Apostle Jim Raley from Calvary, and every week we bring you a powerful faith-building word straight from God's Word, messages that inspire hope, ignite faith, and release wisdom for real life. 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
2: Oh, what a mighty God we serve. I feel that. Angels bow before him. Heaven and earth adore him. What a mighty God we...
3: Hey, sing it again.
2: Come play the organ with me. Oh.

change if he's a blessing God. Come on and shout one good time if he's a blessing God. All right, well, let's just sit down in a second, but if you're ready for the word, shout, bring it on. Just before I preach, here's what I want you to do. If you have a Facebook, I want you to share this on your page. Go to our page, get it, share it. I'm about to preach. How many of you are glad to be rooted in a revival house? Anybody? And I have come to say that though we've done a lot for Jesus, the best is yet to come. And I was in Palm Coast. I'll be leaving here to preach again. I'm preaching three times today. But I was preaching in Palm Coast, and it's our grand opening. And as I was preaching, I started thinking about a grand opening. And it represents us opening a new building, but it also represents a grand opening for God to bring revival, healing, and restoration in Palm Coast. How many of you are ready for a grand opening in your life? If that's you, make a little noise. I want you to get rooted in this house. This is a place to grow. This is a place where we are building deep. We are doing the significant. I'm so happy to have you and those by live stream. At the end, we're going to welcome all of our guests, but I want to go ahead and go into this. Ezekiel 47 says, "Then he brought me back to the door of the temple, and there was water flowing from underneath the threshold of the temple toward the east. For the front of the temple faced east, and the water was flowing out from under the right side of the temple at the south side of the altar. He brought me back out by the way of the north gate and led me around on the outside to the outer gateway that faces the east. And there was water running out of the right side. And when the man went out to the east with the line in his hand, he measured 1,000 cubits. And he brought me through the waters." Tell somebody in your neighborhood you're coming through. Yeah, whatever it is, God's going to bring you through it. "He brought me through the waters." Now check it out. "And the waters came up to my ankles. Again, he measured 1,000 and brought me through the waters. And the waters came up to my knees. Again, he measured 1,000 and he brought me through. And the water came up to my waist." It's getting deep in here. "Again, he measured 1,000 and it was a river that I could not cross, for the water was too deep, water in which one must swim, a river that could not be crossed. He said, 'Son of man, do you see this?' Then he brought me and returned me to the bank of the river. And when I had returned there along the bank of the river, there were many trees on the one side and on the other. Then he said to me, 'This water flows toward the eastern region, goes down into the valley and enters into the sea where it reaches the sea. Its waters are healed, and it shall be that every living thing that moves wherever the river goes, it's going to live.'" How many of you want the river in this house? Hallelujah. "There will be a very great multitude of fish because these waters go there, for they will be healed and everything will live wherever the river goes." Hallelujah. That's why we got to have the river in the house. "It shall be that fishermen will stand by it from Engedi in England. They will be places for spreading their nets. Their fish will be of the same kinds of fish of the great sea." Exceedingly, how many? Many. "But its swamps and marshes will not be healed. They will be given over to salt. Along the banks of the river on this side and that will grow all kinds of trees used for food. Their leaves will not wither. Their fruit will not fail. There they will bring forth fruit every month because their water flows from the sanctuary. Their fruit will be for food and their leaves will be for medicine." So here we read about the river. And then in Job 36, it says, "He draws up water vapor and then distills it into rain. And the rain pours from the clouds and everyone benefits." We see a combination here of river and rain. I want to preach for a few minutes along these lines because this is where you want to be rooted. You want to be rooted in a house where the river flows and where the rain falls. I'm going to preach along these lines. Let the rain fall. Let the river rise. If you want the river of God to rise in your life, come on, 1, 2, 3, give him praise right now.
Father, we raise up our hands and we decree and declare over every Calvary campus. We declare over the droves of people who are watching by live stream around the world that the river will rise and the rain will fall. Lord, we root ourselves in this house and we say, have your way. If you want to be grounded and rooted in the house of the Lord where the river is, 1, 2, 3, make a little noise in the room right now. Amen. Before you sit down, tell your neighbor, let the rain fall, let the river rise, let the rain fall, let the river rise. I want to give you a little background on this text, precious. Ezekiel is prophesying here in a time of captivity, in a time of trouble, and in a time of struggle. His wife, even in a personal level, who was the light of his very heart, it seems that she had passed. The temple had been torn down and people were struggling and they were weeping. And it's good to weep, but they were weeping for the wrong reasons. They were weeping because inflation had taken hold. They were weeping because gas prices were high. Come on, somebody. They were weeping because of the situation with the economy. And I understand that. But what they should have been really weeping over was the fact that God had lifted his favor and blessings off of them. But it was in that moment of dryness that God begins to talk to his people about favor, about a river, about blessings. Aren't you glad that it doesn't matter whatever is going on in the earth, that we have a God that can bless a mess, that he can move even in a struggle? And I want you to extract some things from this. I want to tell you the first thing is you root yourself in this church, this place where the river is rising and the rain is falling. Number one, precious, I don't want you to sweat small beginnings. The Bible said, and when the man went out from the east with the line of his hand in his hand, he measured 1,000 cubits and he brought me through the waters, and the waters came up to my ankle. Now, it reminds me about being ankle deep of something that I heard. I think it was my dad that told me this, and my dad was a hoot. He said that there were 2 inebriated men, drunk men, that were in an old barn out in the country, and one was a little drunker than the other, and the barn caught on fire. And so the one that was a little less drunker than the other, my dad used to call it a hog waller. It was a place where the hogs used to go and waller in the mud. And there was a hog waller beneath the area that they would have to jump out of the barn in. And so they're on the second area, they're in the loft. So one of the guys that was a little less drunk, he said, hey, why don't you jump in that hog waller there and see how deep it is? And the guy's so drunk, he said, all right. He backed up and jumped in that, and he hollered up and he said, anchors deep. The guy said, all right, I'm jumping. And the guy backed up and jumped in, and he went above his waist, above his chest, went all the way up to his nose, and he pushed that guy and he said, I thought you said this was ankles deep. He said, it is. I jumped in head first. I guess I came looking for some people who are ready to jump in head first in Ormond Beach. Make a little noise if you're ready to jump in this river head first. Tell your neighbor, I'm going in head first. See, that's the way to overflow. It's making up in your mind that you want more. But I want you to understand something. There are many who look at this text and say, you know, Apostle, this is just poetic. But I believe that this text is more than just beautiful writing. I believe it's more than just poetic. I believe all of this text here in Ezekiel

God is you cannot despise small beginnings. The Bible speaks here and said it started out and it was ankles deep. And I believe that there is a river flowing through this ministry. But I say in faith, we ain't seen nothing yet. Okay, I got a few of you that believe it. I said, we haven't seen nothing in our youth ministry yet. We haven't seen anything in our kids' ministry yet. How many of you can say by faith, in my life, I haven't seen anything yet? I'm just getting started. See, here's what the Bible says in Job 8:7. Though your beginning was small, your latter end should greatly increase. Is there anybody here that can say, Apostle, I'm believing that by the time this is all said and done, I'm going to greatly increase. If you're ready for increase in your life, make a little noise in the room. Come on, are you ready for increase in the goodness of God, the ways of God, the provision of God? And see, the truth is, you're going to have people who will judge you where you are, but they are judging you on a premature level. Come on, somebody. That they're judging you. And here's what I found out. People who talk about you the most are usually not even in the river themselves. So here's the deal. I want you to embrace the small things. Do your best right where you are. Because here's what I know. The secret to getting ahead is getting started. Everything that you see here, all these 8 campuses, all these millions of dollars of facilities, everything that we're doing right now, it started small. It started in the gym. But 25 years later, I'm looking around and saying, God, even though it was ankles deep, I look at what you've done. But I hear the Lord say, compared to where you're going, you're standing in ankles deep right now, because there comes a point where the ceiling becomes the floor. And I feel like we are in a time right now where God is causing our ceiling to become our floor. If you're ready to go higher, give him a praise in the room. Maybe you're hearing you say, Apostle, that's easy for you to say because you don't know the complexity of my life. It's small. My bank account is small. What I'm doing, it seems small. But here's what I've learned after all these years. Small things lead to big things. Hallelujah. Now, number two, here's what I want you to know if you're taking notes. Jesus, somebody say Jesus, is the door to overflow, and prayer is the key. This is a Jesus house. Any Jesus people here? Okay. Then he brought me back to the door of the temple, and there was water flowing from under the threshold of the temple toward the east. For the front of the temple faced east, and the water was flowing from under the right side of the temple, the south side of the what? The altar. Through this we understand that there is a door. And do you know what Jesus said in John 10:8? He said, I am the door. Everything we need is connected to Jesus. I'm a Jesus preacher. This is a Jesus house. I've had people invite me to significant things and ask me to pray at large events. And they said, well, we want you to come, but we don't want you to pray in the name of Jesus. We want you to pray an ecumenical prayer. We want you to pray a prayer just to the God of the cosmos. And I tell them, if I can't bring Jesus, I can't come. Because I ain't praying until I pray in the name of Jesus. I don't have an audience with the Father until I pray in the name of Jesus. I don't have healing till I pray in the name of Jesus. But when I stand up and say in the name of Jesus, that's when demons tremble. That's when sickness is healed. That's when marriages are restored. That's why it is a non-negotiable at this house. There is one name that is magnified. His name is Jesus. He's the door to everything that we're doing. I only want to hear from the Jesus people. Come on, if you love Jesus, open up your mouth and give Jesus a radical.

for praise. See, every door will lead you somewhere, but only the door of Jesus will lead us to the river. The river comes through the door. Revival comes through the door. And I can't leave Jesus out, because I'm nothing without Jesus. It said it came through the door. But then it says in verse 1 that the water was flowing underneath the right side of the temple. Don't miss it. At the south side of the altar. Now this river begins at the altar. The significant move of God begins at the altar. But understand, it did not come unless it flowed through the altar. And the altar represents prayer. And I've come to tell you that only prayer will bring the overflowing river of God. I look at my life. I look at this house and how our influence has just exploded in the last years. And now 8 campuses, about to add number 9. I got 12 people excited. I said about to add number 9. Before we get, before we're all said and done, we're going to have the delightful dozen. Can I get a witness in this house? We're going to have the plenty 20. You watch, you watch. But everything that we've ever done started in prayer. Y'all, I remember in 2008, I don't want to go too deep, but in 2008, the economy crashed. 2008, 2009, 2010. That's when we broke ground on this building. All the finances had dried up. You couldn't borrow any money. They said it couldn't be done. They said you can't build it. But see, I had prayed about it. And I trusted God. And I'm telling you, God gave us about a $9 million miracle. Somebody gave, somebody sowed, somebody got blessed. I'm trying to tell you that when you cover it in prayer, my God shall supply all my needs according to his riches and glory by Christ Jesus. I don't know who I'm talking to, but somebody's about to bust into a season of supernatural provision because you have kept God first. Prayer's the key. When I prayed about it, I can trust God. Now, here's the deal. You know what makes this church hell-proof? Prayer. If you want your family to be hell-proof, pray over them. You want to hell-proof your children? Pray over them. They may be acting crazy right now, but I decree and declare that they ain't going to stay crazy. Y'all don't make me come down there. Can I talk to somebody? Your children may be lost in this moment, but they're not going to stay lost. They're just developing their testimony while they're out there in the world. I dare somebody who believes that prayer is still working, open up your mouth and give God a praise. How many of you are praying about the next season? You're praying about what God's getting ready to do. Passionate, persistent. Prevailing prayer will release the river of overflow in your life. So you want to root in this house because this is a house of prayer. Number 3, I want to show you this precious. There is life and healing in the river of God. You want to root yourself in a house of healing. He said to me, the water flows to the eastern region, goes into the valley and enters into the sea. When it reaches the sea, its waters are healed. The Bible says it flowed through the desert. If you study that, the desert being mentioned here is the Araba Desert. The Araba Desert these days is the driest, desolate, most waterless desert of the day. And the Lord said, I'm going to send the river to the driest places. It doesn't matter how dry it is. God said, I'm going to send the river to it. And when I send the river to it, I'm going to heal it. God can send a river into your dead marriage.
God can send a river into your dead purpose. God can send a river into a dead church. How many of y'all glad that ain't nothing dead at Calvary? I dare you to give God praise if you're glad you're in a river church. I need somebody right now. If you've been in a dead church before, I told y'all before, I've been in churches so dead I smelled the embalming fluid when I came through the door. But you're in a church that is not dead. Do you know why we can do the things we're doing? Do you know why we're healing our community? Because there is a river in this house. I declare there's a river in our youth ministry. There's a river in our young adult ministry. There's a river in our, how about this? There's a river in our kids ministry. How about this? There's a river in our nurseries. Come on, somebody. The river is all over the house. Now, that's why you want to get rooted. Because everywhere the river goes, life springs forth. It said it'll go, and it'll bring river, and it'll bring life. But check this out, precious. It said it will go to the great sea. And the great sea represented here, according to in the context geographically, would have been the Dead Sea. Now, I've been to the Dead Sea many times. How many of y'all know? Don't get no sicker than dead. Come on, somebody. But the Bible said when the river hits the Dead Sea, the Dead Sea is so salty that nothing lives in it. But when the river hits the Dead Sea, everything comes to life. And I am here to decree and declare that even though it seems like you've been in a dead seasons, even though it seems like things have been dead, the river of God is about to get in your house. It's about to get on your children. It's about to get in your marriage. I declare that, hey, listen, the river is in this room. And when people come into a Calvary campus, they're going to encounter life. If you want the river, give God some praise right now. The river renews the driest places. It heals the sickest places. It revives the deadest places. So your hope and your desire ought to be for the river of God to be present in your life. But here's what I want you to know, precious. The river is for everybody. Anybody believe that? Okay. At Calvary, I'm gonna mess y'all up. We are exclusively inclusive. Is Calvary an inclusive church? We are exclusively inclusive. Oh, that's better than you know. That means that it don't matter to us what your struggle is. It doesn't matter to us if you're addicted. If you're addicted, come to Calvary. If you're an alcoholic, come to Calvary. If you're rebellious, come to Calvary. If you're bound up in sexual sin, come to Calvary. Y'all ain't saying nothing to me. If you're messed up, come to Calvary. Because there is an anointing in this house that can set the captive free. That's why we are exclusively inclusive. We don't hold anybody out because they struggle. We say, come on in. My God, if you want to be a part of a church that is exclusively inclusive, give him a praise right now, because this is where deliverance happens. Look at what the text says. It shall be that fishermen will stand by it from Engedi to Ingalam. They will be places for spreading their nets. Their fish will be of the same kinds of fish of the great sea, exceedingly. Exceedingly what? Exceedingly what? If you want to be a part of a church and a ministry that has exceedingly many, give God a praise right now. Come on. But here's the deal. One of the tragedies of the church today and in church history is that many have tried to claim exclusive rights to the river. You got to be this color to be in my river. Oh, it's quiet in here. I'm in the Black River. I'm in the White River. I'm in the Hispanic River. Y'all, I'm preaching.
I'm preaching better than you're letting on. I'm in the Baptist River. I'm in the Assembly of God River. I'm in the Kojic River. There ain't no Kojic River. There ain't no Baptist River. There ain't no Black River. There ain't no white river. It's every race. It's every tribe. It's every color. It's every class. It's every denomination. My God, if you want to be where the river is, give God all kind of fish in the river. There's black fish. There's white fish. There's catfish. There's dogfish. There's grouper. What are the groupers? They're the ones who join small groups. Can I get a witness? Are there any groupers in the house? Oh my God, make a little noise if you're glad to be in the river. Come on, if you're glad. There's even a few goldfish. Those are the people that know my God shall supply all my needs according to his riches in glory by Christ Jesus.

Calvary. Open up your mouth and give God a praise. Fishermen from the great sea. See, Jesus said, follow me, and I will make you what? Fishers of men. That's what we're after, y'all. We're after the hearts and minds of young people. We're after them with all of our hearts. We're after your friends and your neighbors because we want to get them into the river. The river of God renews the driest places. It heals the sickest places. And it revives the deadest places. So the next thing I want you to know, precious, is this. Don't be surprised when everyone doesn't desire the river of God's overflow. There's some people who have one assignment in your life, and that is to keep you out of the things of God. Preach, apostle. Their assignment in your life is to keep you. That doesn't mean you hate them, but their assignment is to rob you of your peace, rob you of your joy, rob you of the river. And you have to have discernment in these seasons. The Bible said, but the swamps and marshes will not be healed. They will be given over to salt. Have you ever known people that refuse to get better? Y'all don't make me come down there. Have you ever known people that were addicted to drama? I must be on somebody's nerve. I'm like a chiropractor this morning. I'm giving somebody an adjustment. Do you know people who are perpetually negative? They are perpetually full of drama. They are perpetually and jacked up. It's like they could get better, but they don't want to get better. They could forget. They already blessed. God's already been good to them, but they are determined that they don't want to be healed. But I have made up in my mind that God, if you want to bring a river of healing to my life, let me walk in that river. Here's the deal. I've come to terms with the fact that everybody doesn't want what I want. And there is great deliverance in that. There is a great sense of peace that will come. I made up my mind years ago that Calvary was going to be a Holy Ghost house. I made up my mind years ago. Many years ago, about 15 years ago, a bunch of churches, they started moving away from preaching on the baptism of the Holy Spirit. I'm talking about spirit-filled churches. They stopped having altar services. They said, you know, you just don't need that anymore. They stopped laying hands on the sick. And I evaluated. I said, what can I do? I'm feeling pressure 15, 18 years ago from all these people around me, and they're saying, this is the way you need to take the church. And then I realized, if I built a church like that, I ain't even going to want to go to it myself. And now here's what we're finding. I was just at a pastor's conference preaching to about 2,000 pastors this week. Here's what I've come to understand. The attractional wave has crested. These churches that have been simply attractional, where you

in the house. Those rivers, those churches are exploding. Tell somebody next to you, say, hey, neighbor, I need about 30 seconds to give God a praise that he put me in a river house. That he put me, I could have been anywhere, but he put me in a river house. I could have been anywhere, but he put me here. House of revival, house of miracles, house of healing, house of truth. See, the sad truth is, there have been places, marshes represent places where the river used to flow, but it doesn't flow anymore. There are some churches where the river used to be, but it's not there anymore. They got the best staff money can buy, but hell's still laughing at them because there's no river. But I'm glad today that the river's in this house. Number six, the river reaches beyond its banks and it overflows. The Bible said along the banks of the river on this side and that will grow. Who wants to grow? I said, who wants to grow? Online, you want to grow? All kinds of trees used for food. Their leaves will not wither. Their fruit will not fail. I speak it over you. Your leaves will not wither. Your fruit will not fail. I said, your leaves will not wither. Your fruit will not fail. They will bear fruit every month. I declare that you will bear fruit every month because their water flows from the sanctuary. Their fruit will be for food and their leaves will be for medicine. Here's the reality. It said it overflowed. I'm ready to step into a season of overflow. Everything changes when you get ready for overflow. I'm declaring that our church in the coming years, should Jesus tarries, will be a house of supernatural abundance. You say, Pastor, haven't you seen our apostle? Haven't you seen what the economy's doing? I don't care. I'm declaring overflow over you. I declare your checkbook overflows. I declare your finances overflow. I declare your peace overflows. I declare your anointing overflows. I declare your perception overflows. I declare your clarity overflows. If you're ready for overflow, give God a shout. Somebody is about to step into a season of overflow. But here's what God showed me. He said, tell the people, we must have the river and the rain. Now, some of us just came out of the not fun rain. Can I get a witness? I mean, it rained like I've never seen it rain. It was raining that sideways rain. You know, when rain ain't falling, it was like sheets sideways. Trees in our yard for about 36, 48 hours. I don't know how long. I never seen anything like it. Was it 24, 34 inches of rain? And that kind of rain does damage. I'm not looking for that rain. I'm looking for healing rain. I'm looking for miracle rain. I'm looking for blessing rain. And I want the rain to get on the river. Now, long before there was ever the science of meteorology, God spoke to Job and told Job how rain was made. It says in verse 27, he draws up the water, vapor, and then distills it into rain. This is what God does. The rain pours down from the clouds, and everybody benefits. Scientifically, rain is made because the sun beats down on the earth. Y'all smart people know this. I'm just a country boy. Come on. Y'all know, born in the country, raised in the hood,
I'm a hood neck. Come on, somebody. But the sun beats down on the earth, and the earth sends up vapor, and it impregnates the clouds. Give me a worship team up here. Come on. And when you get to the point where the clouds can no longer contain what's been sent up from the earth, the clouds burst and the rain falls and everyone benefits. What it is a picture of is worship. In the spirit, it's a picture of praise. When the S-O-N sun begins to beat down in the earth, when he blesses you, when he lights your way, when he brings joy and peace and salvation and increase, all of a sudden you begin to praise the Lord. You begin to magnify the Lord.

this morning, and I'm looking for some rainmakers. Are there any rainmakers in the room? I said, are there any rainmakers on this stage? I dare you to get your neighbor by the head and say,

is when the rain starts falling. We saw it just this week. The rain starts falling and the river starts rising. The river don't rise till the rain falls. And I read something recently, and it said a while back there was so much rain around the Mississippi that the Mississippi gave out of its banks, and it claimed entire cities, and it never gave those cities back. I am decreeing and declaring that the rain is going to fall on every Calvary campus, and we ain't gonna never give our city back. We ain't gonna never give our children back. I dare you right now, if you're ready for rain, 1, 2, 3. Tell your neighbor, say the river is rising. The river is rising. The river of joy.

0: the river rise. Hallelujah, 1, 2, 3, shout unto God. Shout for the victory. Shout and you've been set free.
1: 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We meet 3 times in Palm Coast and 2 times in NSB. 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
2: Thank you for joining me. Your best days are not behind you. They're ahead.

Who's committing to going all the way into the glory of the Lord this year? Come on, we're not going in the shallow end anymore. We're jumping all the way in. Can somebody say, I'm jumping all the way in? One more time, I'm jumping all the way in. Hallelujah. 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Can you say this, Lord, I'm giving you my best praise. 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Lord, I'm giving you my best praise. Now, if you can do that, lift up a great shout to him. Come on.

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1: Well, praise the Lord, everybody. Praise the Lord. Hallelujah. We are so blessed to be here again on another Friday. Praise God. Listen, we're excited about the power of God. We're excited about the word of God and what God's going to do for you on this day and how God's going to move for you in a supernatural way. 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Listen, go ahead and invite somebody. Let them know that Apostle D. Richmond is here live right here in the studio. Praise God. I'm excited about the word of God. Yes, go ahead and tell someone now, 91.5 WAPN. Go ahead and tell them now that Apostle Richmond's on live. 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Listen, we're about to get ready to give you a prophetic word from heaven, praise God, because we're in an end time season that we need to know what the Lord is saying and how God is moving and things that that he's doing in the realm of the spirit. It's not so much in the natural, but it's in the realm of the spirit. And I believe that as we begin to have a level of understanding about the word of God and knowing what God is saying, it's so vital. It's so vital that we know what the word of God is saying. I want to read a scripture to you also, and then we're going to go into a dialogue in this word here in Matthew, the 24th chapter. If you have your Bibles, go ahead and get that also, Matthew, the 24th chapter. And we're going to begin with the 6th verse. And ye shall hear of wars and rumors of wars. See that ye be not troubled, for all these things must come to pass. But the end is not yet, for nations shall rise against nations and kingdoms against kingdoms. And there shall be famines and pestilence and earthquakes in divers places. All these are the beginning of sorrow. There's so much in that right there. Praise God. Listen, in the midst of what you have just heard me read to you, what's about to happen and what's already happening, even the prophecy has already been fulfilled. But I want to talk to you about seeing and hearing. Seeing and hearing. Seeing and hearing will be a vital weapon in the end time season. I'm going to say it again. Seeing and hearing will be your weapon in the end time season. I believe it's important that when we have a prophetic ear to hear what God is saying, not so much of the natural hearing, but spiritually, your spiritual senses is so important. It's dealt with seeing. We talk about the eye gate. Seeing and hearing are vital weapons in the end time. And you must have an understanding that we're dealing with discerning the times. And guarding your heart allows you to stand firm. Keep in mind that there's so many things that's happening right now. Rumors of wars and earthquakes in divers places. All these things here. But he don't want us to be troubled in the midst of all of that. In the midst of seeing, you must have your spiritual discernment. It's so important that you have that. And 1 Corinthians, the 12th chapter, talks about the gifts of the Spirit. And those three categories, it talks about those gifts that know something, which is the gifts of discernment. So recognizing the signs of the times without being alarmed, we have to begin to understand that God does not want us to be afraid of all these things. But by looking past surface level trials, we want to align with God's overarching plan, because God has a plan in the midst of all of that. And in the midst of all of that, God wants us to be able to sense the times that we're in. So how are we going to do that? We're going to discern in the times and the season, what we're dealing with right now. You're going to be able to feel or sense what's in the atmosphere. Matter of fact, I can already feel it. You can always feel it right now. You can feel it now. There's something that's happening in the earth realm. In the midst of that, you can see things that you're really seeing, that's really happening, that you've never seen before. You're seeing even the children are acting crazy. You see the children are doing all kind of crazy stuff And they say as they are off the chain, they really have gotten off course, and their minds have been altered. You can see all these type of things that's happening in the earth. But in the midst of all of that, things that are happening in the earth realm, God wants us to be able to keep being faithful in the word of God, stand on the word of God. And then even in Ephesians 6 chapter talks about putting on the whole armor of God that you may be able to stand against the wiles of the devil. Now, hearing is so important. He who has ears to hear, let him hear. I'm going to say it again. He who has ears to hear, let him hear. We got to be able to hear. Not only naturally, but spiritually. I believe that as we begin to go further in the word of God and spending time with God in the word of God in prayer, and we're talking about it, consistently listening to God's word builds a foundation to faith to come back the deceptions, to come back deceptions. We got to understand that you got to have that strong foundation in the word of God. In other words, being rooted and grounded in the word of God so you can hear. I believe right now, as we begin to build that foundation of a constantly listening to God's word and building up your most holy faith, you know, in Jude 20 talks about this, that build up your most holy faith by praying in the Holy Ghost. It's so important that you build up your inner man. The inner man is so important that you build up the inner man so that you can be able to hear. And we have to be very careful also what you're seeing. He wants us to see, but be careful what you're seeing. Seeing with the eye gates is so important. Be careful what you're putting, what you're seeing, what you're looking at. You can't be putting all kind of junk in your trunk. Come on. Be careful what you look on television. It's important in the end time season. Your seeing and hearing will be a weapon for the end time. So you don't want to contaminate your spirit, man, so you cannot see. Come on here, somebody. So in the midst of warfare, God wants us to be able to see the devil, see the demons, see the witches, whatever they're doing. He wants to be able to see these things and not just be alarmed about it. But in the midst of that, we're going to be able to be in alignment with God's plan, because God has a plan for the church. He has a plan for God's people. But in the midst of that, we're going to be able to see the hands of God move in a supernatural way. Praise God. I believe right now that some of you have been seeing some things right now. You've been seeing things in visions. Also, you've been having prophetic dreams and all these things. So it's a reason why you're having these things. So don't just sit there and say, well, I just had a dream. Or I just had a vision. No, God showed you that vision for a reason. He's allowing you to hear these things for a reason. And you're hearing things in the realm of the spirit. You're seeing things in the realm of the spirit. In the midst of that, I thank God for that. I believe that we don't want to be like Elijah's servant. He could not see the chariots in the mountain, because there was a great army coming against him. There was a great attacks was coming. But he said it's more with us than it is with them. But his servant could not see. See, so I believe we're going to have some people like that in the end time, where in the midst of warfare, they are not going to be able to see. But good, but thank God that you that are in the presence of God, you will be able to see. So what did Elijah do? He began to say, Lord, open his eyes up that he may be able to see. Come on, somebody. He did not need to God to give him a miracle. He needed God to take him to another dimension so he can see. Come on, somebody. So we got to understand that God want to take you to a realm of the spirit so you can see. That's the only way you're going to be able to see spiritually. Now, keep in mind that the world, they can hear, they can see, but they are seeing through the wrong eyes. They're seeing through the eyes of Satan. But we that are in Christ Jesus, we are seeing through the eyes of God. Come on. So keep in mind that the world only can hear what the world is saying, but they cannot hear us. Come on. So we got to understand that we are born again Christians. So we are hearing from another dimension. We are hearing from the heavenly realm. We are seeing not from the earth realm, but we are seeing from the heavenly realms. Come on, somebody. So that's why it's important that we begin to learn how to pray and get in the Word and stand on the Word of God, and knowing that God wants to stir your gifts up in a mighty way. So I believe that as we begin to understand him, that God wants to begin to nurture you by nurturing your spiritual senses, because those are going to be weapons. And then as you begin to understand that, you will have your own testimony become as a powerful tool of endurance for yourself and also to help others. So it's not about us, but it's about helping other people as well. So God's going to have you to be empowered to help someone else. Come on, do you have a mind to want to help someone else? So you're not in this thing alone. God's going to bring us out in a supernatural way, because guess what? We're going to see things and hear things before time. Come on, somebody. Even while you sleep at night, the Holy Spirit is going to be dealing with you, dropping things in your spirit while you sleep. And you're going to wake up and say, my God, I had an encounter last night in my sleep. Come on. How many of you have the experience that God began to drop things in your spirit while you were asleep? Keep in mind that your inner man is never, your spirit man never sleeps. So it's always awake. So that's why the Holy Ghost can deal with you, because you have a body, mind, spirit, and soul. So your spirit man is always awake. That's why you got to be very careful what you look at through the eye gates on television. Be careful with what you're listening to that can contaminate your spirit man. Even the Word of God says evil communication corrupts good manners. So you got to begin to understand that God wants you to begin to be careful what comes into your ears, your hearing, and do also be careful what goes into your eye gates, that can affect your senses of what you're seeing in the realm of the spirit and also naturally. So I pray that tonight, I pray that today, that you begin to be careful what you're seeing. Be careful who drop things into your ears and as a Christian, because you don't want to get to a point that you're hearing too many voices. I believe

God, for the end time season. Listen, I'm Apostle D. Richmond, and we are so blessed to be here. Let me pray. Father, we thank you for those that are viewing and seeing right now. I pray, God, you begin to bless your people like never before. Do great and mighty things for your people, Father. Those that are don't even have a clue what to do, Father. I thank you for sending the right people to help them, God, in Jesus' mighty name. You always send a prophetic people in the end time season to help those that are lost, that can't find their way, those that cannot see. They got eyes, but they cannot see. They got ears, but they cannot hear. And Father, I give you praise and glory that you begin to take the dullness out of their ears, God. Take the blindness off of their eyes. Take the scales off of them, God, that they may be able to see clearly. In Jesus' mighty name, and those that have loved ones that are blind, and that God, you begin to open their eyes up, they may be able to see the true light, where those are walking in darkness that cannot see. And we are the light, God. We are the soul of the earth. And I thank you, Lord, for helping us as God's people to be able to reach those right now that are lost, and they can't even help their own self, Father. We thank you for doing it right now. By the Spirit of God, in Jesus' name, we pray you this. So, amen. Listen, those who want to know more about this ministry, you can go on my website, apostledrichmond.org, and you can and listen to and see things on there that you might like to see, and you want to even send an email also. That's apostledrichmond@yahoo.com as well. God bless you. We thank God for you, and I believe that God has great things for you in Jesus' mighty name. Yes, I'm Apostle D. Richmond. Listen, keep praying for us. Keep believing God for us, with us, and that God begin to bless you supernaturally. And I pray that you begin to see things before time, and that God will not let you error. I bind that spirit of error, that you be able to see clearly in the end time season. Yes, this is Apostle D. Richmond. We're here every Friday right here, same time, at 2 o'clock. Amen. This is your season for breakthrough. This is your season for turnaround. It is yours. It's your season. Be blessed.

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0: Greetings in the matchless name of Jesus Christ. Empowerment Church of God in Christ, a ministry that desires to see the greatness of God's people revealed, welcomes you to our broadcast, Empowered for Living. 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
1: People may not like you. They may misunderstand you. They may overlook you. They may try to mishandle you. Or even try to sabotage you. But one thing I've learned for sure in my walk with God is that he doesn't play about me. People will misread your silence. They will mishandle your heart. They will misjudge your assignment. But they cannot cancel what God has already confirmed about you. Every attack you've endured is proof that your future is a threat to the enemy. If you weren't a threat, you wouldn't be their target. Opposition, God, that's powerful right there. Huh? If you weren't a threat, you wouldn't be their target. That's why they can't keep your name out of their mouth. God, if you weren't a threat, you wouldn't be their target. Opposition, hear me, is confirmation that you're walking in your purpose. The enemy doesn't waste energy on the ordinary. He only targets the anointed. So for those of you being targeted, at least you know it's because you're anointed. At least you know you're anointed. The reason some of you are still standing is because what should have killed you couldn't. God preserve you through every storm. He preserve you through every attack. He preserve you through every season of pressure. Your survival is proof that God's hand is on your life. You are still here because the enemy underestimated the power of God in your life. You are a living testimony of what should have killed you, but only made you stronger. People were trying to bury you. They thought they were ending you, but what they didn't know is they were being used to plant you. They were being used to plant you. They thought throwing dirt on you would shame you. They thought throwing dirt on you would embarrass you. But when you have been planted, you understand that dirt doesn't destroy you. It develops you. God help me. They thought they were digging your grave, but they were really preparing for your growth. They were preparing you for your growth. Yes, they were. What tried to destroy you was never meant to end you. It was meant to develop you. The pressure that tried to break you is proof that you were built for something greater. You weren't under attack because you were weak. You were under attack because you were next. You're next in line for that blessing. You're next in line for that miracle. You're next in line for that deliverance. And the enemy is trying to stop your progress. And development, please hear me, development always precedes elevation. It always precedes elevation. What looked like destruction was actually construction. While the enemy is trying to tear you down, I need you to know that God is building you up. God was building something in you that the enemy couldn't break. Your opposition was necessary for your evolution. You cannot become who you are without going through what you went through. God, did you hear that? You cannot become who you are without going through what you had to go through. You thought you were being attacked, but you were actually being trained. Heaven was preparing you for an assignment that hell couldn't stop. I just wish I had a few believers, and someone needs to know you are not what you went through. Do you hear me? Well, you look at your neighbor and talk to your neighbor like you love your neighbor and tell them you are not what you went through. You are not what hurt you. You are not what disappointed you. You are what you became. You are not what you are. You are what you are becoming. Why? Because God don't play about you. He don't play about you. Joseph's life is the divine blueprint of what happens when favor attracts warfare. The favor on your life is attractive. God, I'm trying to, the favor on your life is attractive. But not everybody who's watching you, God help me, because you know you see somebody attractive, you look. God said, I'm about to get in trouble, D. I'm about to get in trouble. Y'all don't even want to talk to me. See, y'all don't even want to talk. If you see you like, they look good. You're not letting you recognize. You recognize beauty. You recognize when somebody is handsome. You recognize that. It's attractive, but not everybody. I'm trying to hear now, get back to the spiritual. Now, not everybody who's watching you is clapping for you. And some of them who are clapping are not too close to you. Everybody watching you isn't clapping for you. And y'all got some folk who are very close to you who are not clapping for you. In our text, watch this, a coat from Joseph's father caused conflict with his brothers. A dream about his destiny caused a dispute within the family. The dream was divine, but the jealousy was demonic. The moment Joseph shared what God showed him, his brothers conspired against him. God help me. God, they recognized that he was different. Why? Because favor, y'all got to hear this, is never celebrated by everyone who benefits from your presence. Some people can handle you average, but they cannot handle you anointed. God, I gotta say that one more time. Some people can handle you average, but they cannot handle you anointed. And the text teaches us that when God distinguishes you, people will try to diminish you. When God marks your elevation, hell marks you for opposition. God's hand, hear me, is on your life. It's on your life, does not exempt you from experiencing hardships. Why? Because it equips you for it. When God's hand is on you, it doesn't exempt you. It equips you. Even in betrayal, God is building within you the capacity to be more than a conqueror. In other words, favor does not prevent warfare. It provokes it. I let that sit. God help me. Favor does not prevent warfare. It provokes it. When God favors you, it will irritate people who cannot figure you out. They're irritated because they can't calculate your comeback. The favor on your life does not require an explanation. When God opens a door, you don't owe your critics a conversation. That's what gets us in trouble. We start talking to the wrong people. We start trying to explain ourselves to the wrong people. Hear me here. The favor on your life does not require an explanation. When God opens a door, you don't owe your critics a conversation. Their frustration is proof that your elevation is supernatural. So let me make a few points here. The first point that I would like to make here is, favor will make you a target. Favor will make you a target. The anointing on your life paints a target on your back. God, because the same favor that attracts opportunity also attracts warfare. When God elevates you publicly, you can expect opposition privately. Everybody don't come against you out in the open, but somebody will come against you behind closed doors. And in Genesis 37, it says, now Israel loved Joseph more than all his children. God, he's starting something already. He's starting something. He loved him more than all his children. Watch this. Because he was the son of his old age. Even though they had a reason for why he loved them, people wouldn't accept the reason. His brothers wouldn't accept the reason. In other words, his father loved him differently. And that visible favor ignited invisible warfare. The coat his father gave him wasn't a mistake, it was a mark. And the moment favor became visible, jealousy became vocal. God help me. Favor made him a target. Watch this, y'all ready for this? In his own house. God help me here. Favor made him a target in his own house. Don't be surprised when your greatest resistance comes from people who are familiar with you. Favor will expose what proximity tried to hide. Somebody getting me here. His brothers couldn't handle him as long as he was ordinary. Are y'all getting this? But once that distinction showed up, dysfunction showed up with it. Once he was distinct among his brothers, the dysfunction showed up. It showed out. The dysfunction showed out. Because favor exposes insecurity in people who are comfortable with your mediocrity but threatened by your momentum. When God puts favor on your life, even your own circle may struggle to celebrate what heaven has already confirmed. God, in other words, when God highlights you, hell will try to hunt you. Oh God. The text says, y'all ready for this? The text says, this is powerful. The text says in Genesis 37 and 4, they hated him. Didn't say they disliked him. Didn't say they had a problem with him. The text says they hated them. And my mama, I don't know about y'all mama, but my mama told me, son, don't say hate, because that's a very strong word. God, that's a very strong word to hate somebody. The Bible says they hated him and could not speak peaceably unto him. God, they never had anything good. They never had anything kind that they could say about him or with him. Joseph didn't do anything wrong. He was just chosen. God, can I help you on today? You didn't do anything wrong. You were just chosen. God, help me here. Y'all don't even know when to celebrate. You trying to figure out. I'm giving you the answer.

they'll celebrate you. God, I wish I had somebody. Didn't do anything wrong. Think he was just chosen. Sometimes being chosen will cost you your comfort. Chosen people don't live normal lives. Favor will put you in situations you didn't create, but were called to conquer. Some of you been wondering, why am I always the one misunderstood? It's because you carry something they can't replicate. You walk in something they can't control. You are assigned to something they can't stop. When God puts his hands on you, it creates enemies you didn't even apply for. But don't worry, because God don't play about you. He'll shut doors, he'll move people, he'll shift situations just to protect your purpose. God, help me here. Let me move here. Let me give you this second point. This second point I would like to make is the pit is not your final destination. Y'all know the story of Joseph. His brothers, they got so mad with him. They wanted to kill him, but one of them stood up. I think it was the older man stood up and said, "Now we can't kill him. Now, we can't kill him. That's too much. We can't kill him. Let's just put him in this pit." And they were trying to figure out what to do with him, arguing about should they kill him or let him live. And here come some people, some enslavers. They come through, and they sold him. They gave him to the enslavers. Hear me here. In Genesis 37 and 24, watch this. This is what it's telling you. The people he thought loved him left him. God, I wish, oh God, man. That's the gist of it. The people he thought loved him left him. The people he thought would protect him abandoned him. The people he thought would save him sold him. The text says that Joseph's brothers took him and cast him into a pit. The pit represents isolation. The pit represents rejection. The pit represents confusion. But here's your shot. What was meant to bury you, God is going to use it as a birthplace for your breakthrough. God, hear me? What was meant to bury you, God is going to use it as a birthplace for your breakthrough. The pit was painful, but it was also purposeful. His brothers stripped him. His brothers threw him in a pit and sat down to eat like his destiny didn't even matter. Y'all better read the text. But what they meant as burial was nothing more than God's positioning. The pit was not the end. It was just the beginning. It was Joseph's place of transition. I'm trying to help you. You may feel like you're in a pit. You may feel like you're in despair. You may feel like you're in isolation. You may feel like you're dealing with rejection. God just positioning you because he's getting ready to transition you to where he's taking you. Yeah. Text lets us know that Joseph went from the pit to Potiphar's house. From Potiphar's house, he went to prison, but from prison, he went to the palace. And in every location, watch this, the Bible keeps whispering the same thing, which is found in Genesis 32. The Lord was with Joseph. God, help me here. You better nudge your neighbor and tell your neighbor, if you don't know, neighbor, I need you to know the Lord is with you. The Lord, he's been keeping you. He's been protecting you. The Lord, if you don't know how you made it this far, I'm here to tell you the Lord is with you. Hey, some of us got the testimony we should have been dead. We should have been in our grave. We should have been lost our mind a long time ago. But we can lift our hands and open our mouth and say, the Lord is with me. Hey, he's with you. He's with you. Hey, God, the Lord is with you. And when the Lord is with you, you already have an advantage. God, you know, you already have an advantage. Because the Lord is with you, what you're facing is already outmatched. Because the Lord is with you, what should have overwhelmed you couldn't overtake you. Which means the presence of the pit does not cancel the presence of God. The pit will test your perspective. Because how you see it will determine how you survive it. The pit will test your patience. But it will also refine your character. The pit will test your praise, because God wants to see if you'll worship when you can't see your way out. When you lift up God in the pit, God will lift you out of the pit.

feels low. You may be in a season that feels confined. You may be in a season that makes you misunderstood. You may be in a season that calls you to be overlooked. But low doesn't always mean lost. He

0: ready to in the name of Jesus. Favor doesn't just give you comfort, it gives you courage. Why? Because faith can be dangerous for someone who is faithful. Favor will put you in rooms you didn't even apply for. Favor will expose you to battles you didn't even anticipate. Favor will accelerate you in places you didn't plan for. But every new level of favor attracts a new level of friction. And in Genesis 39 and 7, Potiphar's wife didn't chase the other servants. She targeted Joseph. She wanted Joseph. She lusted after Joseph. She felt she needed Joseph. She wanted to lie with Joseph. And if you notice, Potiphar's wife didn't take interest in Joseph until he started getting promoted. Why? Because elevation attracts temptation. And favor makes you visible. You trying to figure out, well, pastor, why didn't they recognize me before? It's because there was no favor on your life. But once favor was placed on your life, they see the anointed. The anointed that runs from the crown of your head all the way down to the sole of your feet. A favor, favor is attractive.
1: I gotta slow down here. Watch this. When he refused, when he refused, I could talk to you, sis. I just heard. I believe it was. I didn't want me to say that because you know some of them too saved. They too deep. But I just heard R. Kelly. My mind. God. Okay. Telling me no. Yeah. Okay. I'm trying not to talk to the deep church. But my body. I believe he said something like that. My body. My body is telling me, God. I'm trying to see. Y'all want to act deep? Don't act deep. If you want to be deep, you're in the wrong place. They say when he refused to lie with Potiphar's wife, she lied on him. Oh God, she lied on him. Let me help somebody today. So, sometimes you're attacked not because you failed. You're attacked because you wouldn't fold. God, I can say that one more time. Let me say it like this. Sometimes you're attacked not because you failed. You're attacked because you're faithful. Oh, God. And the enemy can't understand because your level of integrity is rare among people who have known you. God, let me get here. Let me tell you about this third point. This third point I would like to make is that what looked like betrayal was actually divine positioning. God will use the hands that hurt you to usher you toward your destiny. God, they thought they were getting rid of you, but God was getting you ready. I told y'all should have took out that shortest pencil rather than your longest memory. They thought they were getting rid of you, but God was getting you ready. They removed you from their circle. But they couldn't remove you from God's plan. Watch this. This gonna bless you real good. Some of you thought you were being stabbed in the back. But God was actually shifting you from to the front. That push you felt in your back, it was actually God pushing you to the front. And if you only read the story of Joseph on the surface level, watch this, you would call it abandonment. You read it on the surface level, you call it abandonment. They abandoned him. But if you read it with spiritual discernment, you'll call it alignment. In Genesis 37, his brother sold him. They thought they were getting rid of him, but God was actually relocating him. And sometimes the people who sell you out, God help me. Okay. Sometimes the people who sell you out are the same ones God uses to move you forward. Well, they had a clue what they were doing. They would stop, wouldn't they? They didn't know. They don't know. They don't know. Joseph could not get to Egypt through comfort. He had to get there through conflict. Comfort, watch this, keeps you the same. But conflict forces you to change. Joseph's destiny was not in Canaan, it was in Egypt. If his brothers had embraced him, he would have stayed small. If his brothers would have embraced him, if they would have celebrated him, he would have stayed local. But betrayal became the bridge to who he was becoming. They had to betray him. So in Genesis 39, Joseph prospers in Potiphar's house. And immediately, a false accusation shows up. Where they get all that from? Y'all never heard anybody like that? God starts prospering you, and they want to know where you get it from. How you get that? How can you drive that? How can you live in that? But that comedian say all these questions. Asking all these questions. Y'all, I watch TV too. I watch TV too. Holly. Got it. A false accusation shows up. And favor, you got to get this, because he was in Potiphar's house, right? Favor on the job invited temptation in the house. So when Potiphar's wife lied on him, it looked like his reputation was being assassinated. God, I'm trying to help somebody. I need you to get this. But while he was thrown in prison, he was introduced to the butler. The butler introduced him to Pharaoh, and Pharaoh introduced him to his purpose. So what looked like a setback was actually a setup. What looked like a loss was actually him gaining leverage. What looked like a delay was actually divine design. So someone needs to know, not only will your gift make room for you, but will also get you out of some rooms. Yeah, it'll get you out of some rooms, because we'll get comfortable in a room that we're not designed to stay in. Betrayal is God's way of making room for you. If they hadn't betrayed him, he wouldn't have ruled them. If they hadn't sold him, he wouldn't have saved them. But what looked like betrayal, I'm telling you, is divine positioning. Some of you are still upset about what happened years ago. But if it had not happened, you wouldn't be where you are now. God help me in here. You mad. You won't look back and look at the fact that it blessed you. You won't look at the fact that it elevated you, because you need something to be mad about. God, let me make this last point so I can get y'all out of here. This last point I want to make is that what the enemy meant for evil. What the enemy meant for evil, God is going to work it out for your good. By the time we arrive at Genesis 50 and 20, Joseph has clarity. And he tells his brothers, you meant evil against me, but God meant it for my good. Help me in here, God. Help me, Lord. Don't let nobody start no fight in here. God, I just saw something, boy. Like somebody had to get that off their chest. Like they couldn't wait till they got home. They couldn't wait till they could pick up that phone and call. They couldn't wait to tell them, you meant evil against me. Now I went to church today. Now I understand that God's working it out for my good. God, help me. As a matter of fact, don't call them and don't start no fight. Don't call them and start no argument. All you need to do is call them and text them and say thank you. Just DM them and say thank you. Just let them know, I thank you for everything you did. You ain't got to tell them, I thank you for everything you put me through. Every time you hurt me, every time you disrespected me, every time you lied on me, no, I thank you for what you did. That's all they need to know, because if you hadn't did what you did, I wouldn't be where I am right now. So I thank you for what you... Listen, when Joseph says, God help me, he tells his brothers with clarity, you meant it for evil, but God meant it for good. So what Joseph does, watch this, he doesn't deny the betrayal. He reframes it. Although it was an evil motive, it was a divine moment. And somebody in here needs to shift their perspective, to shift. That breakup, that was positioning. That closed door, that was positioning. What looked like betrayal was actually God's positioning you. Because when God is moving you toward destiny, he will even use disloyalty as a vehicle. And if he positioned Joseph through betrayal, he can position you through it too. Everything you went through was working for you, not against you. When Joseph says you meant it for evil, but God meant it for good, that's not the language of a victim. That's the voice of someone who survived warfare without losing their worship. God, right there, that hit different right there. Let me say that one more time. When Joseph says, you meant it for evil, but God meant it for good. That's not the language of a victim. That's the voice of someone who survived warfare without losing their worship. Yeah, God, you went through warfare, but you still know how to say glory. You went through warfare, but you still know how to say hallelujah. You went through warfare, but you still know how to praise him. You went through warfare, but you still know how to lift him up. And somebody needs to hear this today. Your setback is about to become your setup. Your betrayal is about to become your breakthrough. What they intended for destruction, God is turning into a public declaration. Look at Joseph. His brothers sold him. They stripped him of his family. They stripped him of his position. They stripped him of his peace. They thought they were burying him in a pit. They thought they were ending his dream. But someone needs to know, the enemy may have a plot, but God always has a plan. The enemy may speak death, but Jesus gives us life, and life more abundantly. The enemy may throw obstacles your way, but God turns them into divine opportunities. And I don't know where you are in your life, but I declare a divine U-turn. If you're headed nowhere fast, if you're going in the wrong direction, I'm praying that God gives you a U-turn in your life. Lord,

0: 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Hey, God, turn them around.
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1: Beloved, I greet you in the name of the Lord Jesus Christ, the name which is above every name. 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Come and join us. And we are not a church to open on Wednesdays or on the weekends, but we are a Christ-centered prayer center, a very much part of the body of Christ. We are a para church, and that's why tonight even pastors you will see come and worshiping with us, who have their own congregational members. Some of them bring their members, some of them bring their families. It's a place to be, to pray for revival, to pray for our churches, to pray for our leaders. Come and join us at 701 Bill France Boulevard, Daytona Beach, Florida 32114, 1 mile north of the racetrack across from Kaiser University. Come and join us. Renewal of our strength. Isaiah 40, 30 and 31. Even the youths shall faint and be weary, and the young men, which, by the way, the young men used there are selected, chosen young men who are qualified young men, shall utterly fall. But those who wait on the Lord shall renew their strength. They shall mount up with wings like eagles. They shall run and not be weary. They shall walk and not faint. And in that we talked about the youth, young men who failed, especially Saul who failed, even though he was a chosen, tall, handsome young man to lead Israel. But those who wait on the Lord is what we are talking about. What does waiting mean? Waiting means that we have heard from God. We are not waiting on something without hearing. We are not waiting on someone without knowing. So waiting means we have heard from God, or we know God, that we expect God to come through, and that we look for Him, and that we hope in Him, which means earnest expectation in Him, that we bind ourselves with God. And in that, it's not how many miracles we have seen. It's not how many promises we have received. It's not how many times we heard the voice of God audibly, you know, but it's how much we have waited and be faithful to God, to expect God to come through and be faithful to Him as He is faithful to us in the journey. Some of the people, the famous people, are coming and confessing that they have faltered, they have let God down because they were under pressure from people to change their theology, to change their teaching methods, and to change their material. And they are coming out and they are confessing it now after many years of ministry. You see, what happens is God calls you, God gives you a promise, and God even gives you signs and wonders and miracles. I was spared from death twice, from tuberculosis at the age of 17. When the doctors expected clearly for me to die within 10 days, I was in a TB sanatorium, quarantined in a TB ward. God came to me through my grandmother's prayer. I was healed. And then God spared my life with 12 hours of life given to me, before which I would have died, after vomiting blood 4 or 5 times with bleeding ulcers when I was 19 years of age. That's the time the brilliant light came into my room. Jesus' eyes full of compassion saved me and healed me and delivered me from my deathbed. Now, I can tell you miracle after miracle after miracle that God has done in my life. But that's not is going to cut it. That's not is going to make it. It's for me to wait on God after receiving a promise. For example, in 1981, I received the promise in State College, Pennsylvania, that I'm going to fly to a continent in Africa, to African continent, to a place that will be at least about 7,000 feet high in altitude, to preach my first gospel crusade there, with 7,000 people coming to that crusade. That was in 81. I had to wait for 10 years for that to happen. I had to keep that vision burning in my heart and wait on God for 10 years when God first opened the door in 1991 to go to Kenya. You know how it happened? 1981, God shows me this vision of me flying above the clouds and landing in a place at 7,000 feet. I saw the altimeter of the, altimeter. While I was not in the plane, there was an altimeter right next to my flight experience, which showed 7,000 feet when I landed. And people, Africans, coming from the woodworks, from so many places, like a foresty field, they come to listen to me. And there were about 7,000 people in the first meeting. I saw that. 2 months after I saw that, I was called to the home of Rick and Sue McCoy, who were one of the people that really cared for us, American couple, beautiful couple, that cared for us, cared for me, an international student. And she also cared for Wycliffe Simiu, a man from Africa who was doing his PhD in agronomy. And So they invited me, a student of aerospace engineering, and Wycliffe Simiu, a student of agronomy, both to come and have dinner. And we had dinner together, at the end of which the four of us wanted to hold hands together and pray. And I asked Wycliffe, what do you need? What do you have the most important need in your life? He said, I have come to America to receive power, the power of the Holy Spirit. So I said, let's pray for that right now. Wycliffe fell down and got up speaking in tongues and received the baptism of the Holy Spirit that day. His life was changed. And a month later, April 1st week, I believe, I was ministering in State College, Women's Prayer and Praise meeting. 400 ladies. It was like a women's aglo meeting. And they were having meeting and they invited me to minister to the people. And I was there. And while I was inviting people to come to the altar to be prayed for, this African woman comes forward. She was limping and she was really struggling to come to the altar. And before she reached me, within about 10 feet, she was just lifted off of the floor and thrown backward. It was the Holy Spirit doing it. I didn't have anything to do with it. I almost said, God, please let not anybody be killed in my meeting. And her name is Vera. She got up trembling and crying and laughing at the same time. She was healed. She was healed. She had breast cancer. The doctors did not give much hope for her life. She was healed in that meeting. Then I found out that Vera was the wife of Wycliffe Simiu, who got baptized in the Holy Spirit the previous month. They both, Wycliffe did not finish his degree. They both left to go back to Kenya. And they traveled all over Kenya. They pastored a church in Kenya. And they tell me, when they invited me to minister there 10 years later, that they have recorded the conversion of 300,000 souls all over African continent. God used us as a small instrument for that. And then they invited us to the crusade, first crusade in 1991. And when we went there, it was a place 7,000 feet high in the altitude. And 7,000 people came to the graduation choir, which the president of the university gave us free of charge. People were falling down under the power of God in the grounds. But you know what I'm telling you is, I had to wait on every promise that God has given me. And in the time of waiting, God increased His understanding, His character in me. I'm still waiting on God. In the time of waiting, God is built up on the inside of you. Let's pray. Father God, we thank You for those that are waiting, because Your word says, those that wait on the Lord shall renew their strength, and they shall mount up their wings and fly like eagles. They shall run and not be weary, and walk and not faint. Isaiah 40:31. I pray for strength. I pray for God to supply all of the needs of everyone listening to this broadcast. Bless them, I pray. Thank You for meeting their needs. Thank You for strengthening them with the power of the Holy Spirit. Thank You for providing them with the grace to sustain them in their weaknesses, and grace to empower them to finish their journey in You. Thank You for bringing them out of doldrums, sickness and disease. In Jesus' name, amen and amen.
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2: Today, I'm really staying in the rain thing, and I want you to understand we are talking about enforcing the position of lordship in your life. It's really, really important. So I want you to see this. I want to really get in this and dive in this, because this is what Jesus said he wants us to have. And the number one thing I want you to see is this. In Galatians 3:29, let's go there. And praise the Lord, these guys are going to get this thing going. Hallelujah. You got me on my timer? Pop that thing on. And if ye be Christ, then you are Abraham's seed and heirs according to the promise. Now, I want you to get this and understand this, because this is really, oh, they're taking pictures. I love it. Leave it up there for a minute. Let them take pictures. So this is what I want to say to you. And let me just tell you this. The inheritor inherits the blessing that the person that loves you, cares about you, or whatever, wants to leave you. You know what I'm saying? Like, you can't pick what somebody leaves you. They're leaving it to you. They care. Like, you know, you're going to leave your kids, whatever you leave your kids. Somebody's going to leave you, whatever they feel like leaving you. The bottom line is this was God's idea to make you an inheritor of his inheritance. So if it's God's idea, I think we should take our place. So one of the things we need to know, are you Christ? So we're all Christ. We all belong to Christ. And he says, if ye be Christ, then you are Abraham's seed. Now, let me explain that just real brief and real quick. Okay. Why are we Abraham's seed? Man and Adam lost everything in the garden. That's what we believe. And it's true, right? Because Adam sinned, right? What was Adam's sin? God said, hey, man, you could do whatever. It's human nature, right? You can have every tree in a garden. Just don't touch the one tree. What do you do? You ever see that sign that says wet paint? What do? You touch it. Why? Because wherever there's law, there's sin, right? But God wants you to obey it and kind of navigate. So Adam makes a mistake. Jesus couldn't just come in there and fix every day, because that would make him a liar. Because if God came in there and just undid what he did, how'd he give man dominion? So he's got to get a better plan. We're going to understand this. So here comes Abraham. Abraham goes, look, I'll believe you. And he worked it out where he was believing God. Because God's so good, he loves you, man. You know how much I love you. You know, I love you guys. I really do. I miss you when I'm not around you. I love you. But man, God really loves you. Like, he loves you all jacked up the way you are. Like, some of you, you know what I mean? Like, you just jacked up. But I'm jacked up. He loves me just the way I am, you know? You know, like, you get around some people, you're just like, I love you, but you different, bro. You know, you kind of special. You know, I don't know what God was thinking when he made you, but he's unique, all right, you know? But God just loves you unconditionally no matter what, and he's here for you, and he cares about you, and that's important to realize. I know we hear that, but do we believe that? You know, this is how you know you can believe it. He wanted you so, you understand what I'm saying? Because you were separated from God because of sin. He's like, man, I got to have him back. So how am I going to go get him? He's like, I'm going to have to go myself and get him. And that's what people don't maybe realize sometimes. See, God, Jesus, and the Holy Spirit, three are one. So what Jesus was really doing was staying in a place that God wanted him to be in, because God wanted you back in his life so bad, he sent himself to die for you. That's why the Bible says, through the person of Jesus. But through the person of Jesus, that was God. That's not deep, that's just truth. So I want you to really understand that. So God loved you so much, he said, I got to figure out a plan to get back and go get my kids. So he came back by himself in the form of Jesus, and bought you back because he loves you that much. And we probably didn't deserve it, but he did it anyway. That's why the gospel's so good, ain't it? So with that being said, here comes Abraham. He goes, I'll believe you. I don't understand everything. And this is why it's okay when you got questions. Because Abraham's like, how in the world am I? I'm 99 years old. She's 100, man. We ain't got the parts for this, bro. That's what he's thinking. Like, how's she going to get pregnant? This joker like, so now the time has come. It's the final curtain, you know. He's like, bro, I'm 100 years old, bro. How are we going to pull this off? God's like, don't worry. With me, all things are possible. Let me get an amen right there. Come on, you know what I'm saying? He's like, but it's true. He goes, how are we going to do this? There's logic, you know, a little bit. Remember we talked about logic? Like, this is logically impossible. Has God ever come to you with logically impossible? He can do it, can he? Just think of Abraham. Next time God says, expand, grow, build, do all this. You're like, how, God? Just think of Abraham. He didn't have the plumbing. Worked out, though. I'm just being real, man. That's what he was saying. God answered all of Abraham's questions and didn't have a problem with the questions he brought. That's why it's okay when God is guiding you if you ask questions along the way. How can I know this will be? He said, go outside and look at the stars. It wasn't doubt and it wasn't unbelief. He was just trying to what? Be reassured that what God said he was going to do, he's going to do. I don't think God gets mad about that. I think God kind of confirms it by showing you certain things to let you know you're on the right path. He said, go look at the stars. So Abraham believes him, right? And then the Bible says these words. He said, Abraham was given righteousness basically on credit. So it's like this. You know, like you got your credit card. You might not have that, you know, $300-$400 right now, but you put it on your credit card and you know what? Within 30 days, I'm going to pay it, right? Because we know that what? We got time to pay. That's what he said to Abraham. He said, I'm going to give you on credit what Jesus is going to do on the cross because of faith right here and now. And the blessing kicked into Abraham's life because of that. Why is that so important for me and you to know? Because what he said, what? And if then if you be Christ, let them see that, please. Then you are what? If you be Christ, then you're Abraham's seed. See, we're the seed. Because why? Because Abraham believed God and we're all the children of God by faith. Does that make sense? Everybody, so I got in because Abraham believed? Yes. And there was a brand new lineage of man in the earth separated from the sin man, Adam, that came through Jesus Christ. So Jesus has a terminology in the Bible called the second Adam. Why? Because he fixed what the first Adam jacked up. That's why they said Jesus as the second Adam. He what? He redeemed man from what the first guy messed up. Does that make sense? Yes. So that's why when we read this, Christ redeemed me from the curse right there, right? Abraham's seed, we're an heir according to the promise. What was the promise? That whole package right there, that I'm going to send Abraham. Abraham's going to bring Jesus in the earth. We're going to do this thing, and you guys are going to be heirs according to the promise. So why is that so important? Galatians 4:1. Remember we went there?
1: 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Don't miss out on this opportunity to receive encouragement on the go. Let's head back live and hear what else Pastor Chris has to say.
2: Here, check this out. Now I say that to who? Who's the heir? As long as he's what? As long as if this heir doesn't know he's an heir, he ain't gonna be living right. Now, can you imagine, like, you know, you watch these movies, you know what I mean? Somebody's like left an inheritance and they don't know it, and all of a sudden they discover it. Now they're like a billionaire overnight, and it's like, oh my God, what a great story. It's your story. You're an heir of God. But if you don't know it, a child, what he's trying to say is, if you're not connected to the revelation of this, you're going to live without it. And you're going to walk around like a servant, even though you be Lord of all. Who's Lord of all? Now, see, when you use terminology like that in the church, everybody's like, well, Jesus is Lord of all. That's not what it says, man. He said the heir is Lord of all. Who's the heir? You remember when he said he's the king, he's the Lord of, but where's the other kings and lords in the room, bro? That's what I don't know if that it's the gods. I don't care what they told you in seminary. This, come on, bro. Seminary, shmeminary, homiletics, homineutics, whatever, ludics. I don't care. Just get off the ludics. Come on. Stay with me, man. I'm just telling you the truth. You are an heir according to the promise. So that's the blessing. That's not just financial. That's health. That sanity in your head. That means I don't have to be tormented. That means I got victory. So here's my question. Number one, Put this down, point number one. Boom, write that down. Do you understand your lordship? You might be like, Pastor Chris, I ain't never heard of this stuff before. Praise God for today. You hearing about it. Now you got to make a decision. Are you going to go with it? Well, I don't feel like I'm winning like that. Oh, you're going to win in life. Don't worry about that. Why? Because once you get a revelation, you're going to start winning at another level. That's what's important. Look what he says, though, in verse 2, right? You got to understand lordship. But you're under tutors and you're under governors until the time appointed of the Father. Now, you know what that means? Until Jesus came. You know what I'm saying? They were under the law. Now, watch verse 3. He's telling you, he said, I sent Jesus. Even so, when we were children, we were in bondage of the elements of the world. So here's what he's saying. Now, you got to understand this. When he says children, he's saying, if you don't have this revelation, does that make sense? Because you know what is like a child? Like if you go to the daycare is awesome. But if I go in there and start asking, I love going to daycare. The kids are awesome. I love that place, right? But you ever go over there and you start asking some serious spiritual questions? These kids are like, what time's nap time? Can I get, you know, the kid came and see me in a lot. He gave me this bracelet. This is really cool. I got an our kids bracelet. Matches my coat, but that's why I wore it. Color coordinated, right? But it was cool. One of the kids gave it to me. You know, he's like, here, take my bracelet. I said, okay. I gave him a box of donuts. I got to pay for them, by the way, whoever I robbed that from. But whoever that is, remind me, right? But I was like, okay. So I put on, he's just like, can I get a donut? That's what he wants. He come up to me. He's like, can I have a donut? I'm like, yeah, have the whole box. Here, I bought them, right? So I give the kid a box of donuts. He's happy. You think he wants to, he's not ready for a revelation of royalty right now. He's learning. I'm going to talk to him about it. I'm going to encourage him. That's why I teach him biblical principles. That's what he's trying to say. If you don't have the understanding just yet, because you don't know this stuff, instead of you walking around like an heir with this promise, guess what's going to happen? Look at that scripture. Go there, right? It's important. Even so, when we were what? Children, we were what? We're in bondage, man. You know what bondage means? You're trapped outside of things you're supposed to have. So until I get the revelation of who I am in Christ and what I have in Christ, I might be living below the standard God wants me to live at. That's what he's saying. So look what it says. But when the fullness of time was come, God sent forth his son, made of a woman, made under the law, to do what? To redeem me and you, right? That what? We're under the law. Redemption. You know what redemption is? Man paid the ransom. Redemption's number one terminology for me and you is he paid the ransom of exchange for my life for his life. That's why he went on the cross. Now, I know we all think, I'm going to talk about that at the end. When I talk about that at the end, you're going to see, because he didn't die as God, he died as man. Well, why is that important? Because you a man. And you trying to live like God? This is where the deal got sealed. Just go slow, right? And what? Adopt him as sons. That sounds just like Romans, right? We were adopted into the family of God. Once we got born again, he adopted us. Look at this. Look at verse 6 and verse 7, and we're done. And because you are what? That's that sonship authority. That's that. Now, ladies, you know what I'm saying? No gender in the Bible. We're the kids of God. You could say, for you being a kid of God, whatever, however you want to say it, whatever it may, but with that sonship understanding, I'm using it for terminology, because what? The sonship understanding, right? Lets me know my position and gives me a special authority because I know who I am. Once you know who you are, guess what you do? You expect what they said you can have. Come on, man, right? If you don't know who you are, you ain't got no expectation. But the minute you know who you are, I got massive expectation. What do we say? I'm not what I think I am. I am what he says in that book. So you're getting a revelation today. Like, I'm an heir. Whoa, I'm a son of God. I'm royalty. That's who you are. God said, I made the heavens for me, but I gave the children of men the earth. God didn't make this earth for you to suffer. God made you to have this earth. God said to himself, the heavens are my home and the earth is my footstool. You know when you prop your feet up at the house on an ottoman or a couch? That's what he's saying. I put my feet up on it. This thing's dominating you, this thing called earth. You're supposed to be dominating it. Tell it what it's going to do. You talk in church, man. You talk to this stuff. That's ruling and reigning. Now look right here. Now watch this funny now. Wherefore thou art no more a servant, but a son. Woo! I got any sons in here? I got any family of God in here? Then now don't get mad at me. I'm just a downspout.
1: 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We pray this message helps you connect to God as you find your place, reveal your purpose, and unlock your potential. We are so glad that you are joining us here today.
2: Today, I'm really staying in the rain thing, and I want you to understand we are talking about enforcing the position of lordship in your life. It's really, really important. So I want you to see this. I want to really get in this and dive in this, because this is what Jesus said he wants us to have. And the number one thing I want you to see is this. In Galatians 3:29, let's go there. And praise the Lord, these guys are going to get this thing going. Hallelujah. You got me on my timer? Pop that thing on. And if ye be Christ, then you are Abraham's seed and heirs according to the promise. Now, I want you to get this and understand this, because this is really, they're taking pictures. I love it. Leave it up there for a minute. Let them take pictures. So this is what I want to say to you, and let me just tell you this. The inheritor inherits the blessing that the person that loves you, cares about you, or whatever, wants to leave you. You know what I'm saying? Like, you can't pick what somebody leaves you. They're leaving it to you. They care. Like, you know, you're going to leave your kids, whatever you leave your kids. Somebody's going to leave you, whatever they feel like leaving you. The bottom line is, this was God's idea to make you an inheritor of his inheritance. So if it's God's idea, I think we should take our place. So one of the things we need to know, are you Christ? So we're all Christ. We all belong to Christ. And he says, if ye be Christ, then you are Abraham's seed. Now, let me explain that just real brief and real quick. Okay. Why are we Abraham's seed? Man and Adam lost everything in the garden. That's what we believe. And it's true, right? Because Adam sinned, right? What was Adam's sin? God said, hey, man, you could do it. It's human nature, right? You can have every tree in a garden. Just don't touch the one tree. What do you do? You ever see that sign that says wet paint? What do? You touch it. Why? Because wherever there's law, there's sin, right? But God wants you to obey it and kind of navigate. So Adam makes a mistake. Jesus couldn't just come in there and fix every day, because that would make him a liar. Because if God came in there and just undid what he did, how'd he give man dominion? So he's got to get a better plan. We're going to understand this. So here comes Abraham. Abraham goes, look, I'll believe you. And he worked it out where he was believing God. Because God's so good, he loves you, man. You know how much I love you. You know, I love you guys. I really do. I miss you when I'm not around you. I love you. But man, God really loves you. Like, he loves you all jacked up the way you are. Like, some of you, you know what I mean? Like, you just jacked up. But I'm jacked up. He loves me just the way I am, you know? You know, like, you get around some people, you're just like, I love you, but you different, bro. You know, you kind of special. You know, I don't know what God was thinking when he made you, but he's unique, all right, you know? But God just loves you unconditionally no matter what, and he's here for you, and he cares about you, and that's important to realize. I know we hear that, but do we believe that? You know, this is how you know you can believe it. He wanted you so, you understand what I'm saying? Because you were separated from God because of sin. He's like, man, I got to have him back. So how am I going to go get him? He's like, I'm going to have to go myself and get him. And that's what people don't maybe realize sometimes. See, God, Jesus, and the Holy Spirit, three are one. So what Jesus was really doing was staying in the place that God wanted him to be in, because God wanted you back in his life so bad, he sent himself to die for you. That's why the Bible says, through the person of Jesus. But through the person of Jesus, that was God. That's not deep, that's just truth. So I want you to really understand that. So God loved you so much, he said, I got to figure out a plan to get back and go get my kids. So he came back by himself in the form of Jesus and bought you back because he loves you that much. And we probably didn't deserve it, but he did it anyway. That's why the gospel's so good, ain't it? So with that being said, here comes Abraham. He goes, I believe you. I don't understand everything. And this is why it's okay when you got questions. Because Abraham's like, how in the world am I? I'm 99 years old. She's 100, man. We ain't got the parts for this, bro. That's what he's thinking. Like, how's she going to get pregnant? This joker, like, so now the time has come. It's the final curtain. You know, he's like, bro, I'm 100 years old, bro. How are we going to pull this off? God's like, don't worry. With me, all things are possible. Let me get an amen right there. Come on. You know what I'm saying? He's like, but it's true. He goes, how are we going to do this? There's logic, you know, a little bit. Remember we talked about logic? Like, this is logically impossible. Has God ever come to you with logically impossible? He can do it, can he? Just think of Abraham. Next time God says, expand, grow, build, do all this. You're like, how, God? Just think of Abraham. He didn't have the plumbing. Worked out, though. I'm just being real, man. That's what he was saying. God answered all of Abraham's questions and didn't have a problem with the questions he brought. That's why it's okay when God is guiding you if you ask questions along the way. How can I know this will be? He said, go outside and look at the stars. It wasn't doubt and it wasn't unbelief. He was just trying to what? Be reassured that what God said he was going to do, he's going to do. I don't think God gets mad about that. I think God kind of confirms it by showing you certain things to let you know you're on the right path. He said, go look at the stars. So Abraham believes him, right? And then the Bible says these words. He said, Abraham was given righteousness basically on credit. So it's like this. You know, like you got your credit card? You might not have that, you know, $300-$400 right now, but you put it on your credit card and you know what? Within 30 days, I'm going to pay it, right? Because we know that what? We got time to pay. That's what he said to Abraham. He said, I'm going to give you on credit what Jesus is going to do on the cross because of faith right here and now. And the blessing kicked into Abraham's life because of that. Why is that so important for me and you to know? Because what he said, what? And if you be Christ, let them see that, please. Then you are what? If you be Christ, then you're Abraham's seed. See, we're the seed. Because why? Because Abraham believed God and we're all the children of God by faith. Does that make sense? Everybody, so I got in because Abraham believed? Yes. And there was a brand new lineage of man in the earth separated from the sin man, Adam, that came through Jesus Christ. So Jesus has a terminology in the Bible called the second Adam. Why? Because he fixed what the first Adam jacked up. That's why they said Jesus as the second Adam. He what? He redeemed man from what the first guy messed up. Does that make sense? Yes. So that's why when we read this, Christ redeemed me from the curse right there, right? Abraham's seed, we're an heir according to the promise. What was the promise? That whole package right there, that I'm going to send Abraham. Abraham's going to bring Jesus in the earth. We're going to do this thing, and you guys are going to be heirs according to the promise. So why is that so important? Galatians 4:1. Remember we went there?
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0: Here, check this out. Now I say that to who? Who's the heir? As long as he's what? As long as if this heir doesn't know he's an heir, he ain't gonna be living right. Now, can you imagine, like, you know, you watch these movies, you know what I mean? Somebody's like left an inheritance and they don't know it, and then all of a sudden they discover it. Now they're like a billionaire overnight, and it's like, oh my God, what a great story. It's your story. You're an heir of God. But if you don't know it, a child, what he's trying to say is, if you're not connected to the revelation of this, you're going to live without it, and you're going to walk around like a servant, even though you be Lord of all. Who's Lord of all? Now, see, when you use terminology like that in the church, everybody's like, well, Jesus is Lord of all. That's not what it says, man. He said the heir is Lord of all. Who's the heir? You. Remember when he said he's the king, he's the Lord of, well, where's the other kings and lords? In the room, bro. I don't know if that's the gods. I don't care what they told you in cemetery. This, come on, bro. Seminary, shmeminary, homiletics, homineutics, whatever, ludics. I don't care. Just get off the ludics. Come on. Stay with me, man. I'm just telling you the truth. You are an heir according to the promise. So that's the blessing. That's not just financial. That's health. That's sanity in your head. That means I don't have to be tormented. That means I got victory. So here's my question. Number one, put this down. Point number one, boom, write that down. Do you understand your lordship? You might be like, Pastor Chris, I ain't never heard of this stuff before. Praise God for today. You hearing about it. Now you got to make a decision. Are you going to go with it? Well, I don't feel like I'm winning like that. Oh, you're going to win in life. Don't worry about that. Why? Because once you get a revelation, you're going to start winning at another level. That's what's important. Look what he says, though, in verse 2, right? You got to understand lordship. But you're under tutors and you're under governors until the time appointed of the Father. Now, you know what that means? Until Jesus came. You know what I'm saying? They were under the law. Now, watch verse 3. He's telling you. He said, I sent Jesus. Even so, when we were children, we were in bondage of the elements of the world. So here's what he's saying. Now, you got to understand this. When he says children, he's saying, if you don't have this revelation, does that make sense? Because you know what is like a child? Like if you go to the daycare is awesome. But if I go in there and start asking, I love going to daycare. The kids are awesome. I love that place, right? But you ever go over there and you start asking some serious spiritual questions? These kids are like, what time's nap time? Can I get, you know, the kid came and see me in a lot. He gave me this bracelet. This is really cool. Right? I got an our kids bracelet. Matches my coat, but that's why I wore it. Color coordinated, right? But it was cool. One of the kids gave it to me. You know, he's like, here, take my bracelet. I said, okay. I gave him a box of donuts. I got to pay for them, by the way, whoever I robbed that from. But whoever that is, remind me, right? But I was like, okay. So I put on, he's just like, can I get a donut? That's what he wants. He come up to me. He's like, can I have a donut? I'm like, yeah, have the whole box. Here, I bought them, right? So I give the kid a box of donuts. He's happy. You think he wants to, he's not ready for a revelation of royalty right now. He's learning. I'm going to talk to him about it. I'm going to encourage him. That's why I teach him biblical principles. That's what he's trying to say. If you don't have the understanding just yet, because you don't know this stuff, instead of you walking around like an heir with this promise, guess what's going to happen? Look at that scripture. Go there, right? It's important. Even so, when we were what? Children, we were what? We're in bondage, man. You know what bondage means? You're trapped outside of things you're supposed to have. So until I get the revelation of who I am in Christ and what I have in Christ, I might be living below the standard God wants me to live at. That's what he's saying. So look what it says. But when the fullness of time was come, God sent forth his son, made of a woman, made under the law. To do what? To redeem me and you, right? That what? We're under the law. Redemption. You know what redemption is? Man paid the ransom. Redemption's number one terminology for me and you is he paid the ransom of exchange for my life for his life. That's why he went on the cross. Now, I know we all think, I'm going to talk about that at the end. When I talk about that at the end, you'll see. Because he didn't die as God, he died as man. Well, why is that important? Because you a man. And you're trying to live like God? This is where the deal got sealed. Just go slow, right? And what? Adopt him as sons. That sounds just like Romans, right? We were adopted into the family of God. Once we got born again, he adopted us. Look at this. Look at verse 6 and verse 7, and we're done. And because you are what? That's that sonship authority. That's that. Now, ladies, you know what I'm saying? No gender in the Bible. We're the kids of God. You could say, for you being a kid of God, whatever, however you want to say it, whatever it may, but with that sonship understanding, I'm using it for terminology, because what? The sonship understanding, right, lets me know my position and gives me a special authority because I know who I am. Once you know who you are, guess what you do? You expect what they said you can have. Come on, man, right? If you don't know who you are, you ain't got no expectation. But the minute you know who you are, I got massive expectation. I'm not what I think I am. I am what he says in that book. So you're getting a revelation today, like, I'm an heir. Woo, I'm a son of God. I'm royalty. That's who you are. God said, I made the heavens for me, but I gave the children of men the earth. God didn't make this earth for you to suffer. God made you to have this earth. God said himself, the heavens are my home and the earth is my footstool. You know when you prop your feet up at the house on an ottoman or a couch? That's what he's saying. I put my feet up on it. This thing's dominating you, this thing called earth. You're supposed to be dominating it. Tell it what it's going to do. You talk in church, man. You talk to this stuff. That's ruling and reigning. Now look right here. Now watch this funny now. Wherefore thou art no more a servant, but a son. Woo! I got any sons in here? I got any family of God in here? Okay, now don't get mad at me. I'm just a downspout.
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We are going to premiere the entire album here tonight on the show, so stay with us. And we just opened this special flagship show with His Name is Jesus. Because no matter what this world says, no matter how dark things get, Jesus is the answer. That's what tonight is about. Songs about redemption, songs about struggle, songs about grace, songs about spiritual battles, forgiveness, healing. The Now I See album is one of the most personal and powerful collections yet from Mighty Sons of Thunder. 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

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We just played Now I See, He's the Father, and Today's the Day from the new Now I See album, officially released today from Mighty Sons of Thunder. 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

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Not watered down music, not empty noise, real Christian rock with something to say. 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

0: Tonight was a special night. The official release of the brand new Now I See album from Mighty Sons of Thunder. An album filled with songs about life, failure, grace, redemption, spiritual battles, forgiveness, hope, and seeing things differently through Jesus Christ. And tonight, you heard it the way rock albums were meant to be heard. Loud, start to finish. Song after song, message after message. That's what makes the Trinity Rock Hour different. This isn't background music. This is Christian rock with power. Christian rock with conviction. Christian rock that says something. And tonight, listeners across radio, streaming, and online discovered the Now I See album together in real time. 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